0: The parties agreed to a $9 million settlement, which does not involve any admission of liability by SMEC. The AFP says it remains committed to detecting, disrupting and deterring foreign bribery. Minor to moderate flooding is possible in parts of northeast Victoria, Gippsland and central Victoria from today into the weekend. Heavy rain is forecast to continue today. A SpaceX Dragon capsule has docked with the International Space Station.
1: And contact confirmed. Dragon Grace and Crew 13 making contact with the International Space Station at 6.05 p.m. Central Time, 263 statute miles over the Northeast Pacific Ocean. The total transit time from launch to docking, 7 hours and 55 minutes, the fastest for an American spacecraft to the International Space Station.
0: Four astronauts are on board the rocket, which was launched from the US state of Florida early this morning, Australian time. NASA says while on the ISS, the crew will conduct scientific investigations and technology demonstrations to help prepare humans for future exploration missions to the Moon and Mars. Sydney is set to showcase the country's multicultural talent this evening in a competition celebrating singing, dance and unique cultural acts. Participants will be evaluated on criteria such as originality and cultural representation. The audience also will play a role in voting for their favourite acts. Finalist Bu Aris will celebrate his Turkish and Arab heritage at this year's AIM Talent Awards.
2: I mean, this competition is more than a stage. It's a chance to represent every artist who's ever felt caught between cultures and, you know, turn that identity into something powerful.
3: Kalbim duraksız, haykırışlarda.
0: Turning to sport, in swimming, Lani Pallister and Sam Short have continued their dominance at the National Short Course Championships with titles in the 400-metre freestyle. Brittany Castelluzzo won the women's 100-metre butterfly. Iona Anderson took the women's 50-metre backstroke. Tara Kinder claimed the women's 200-metre individual medley, while David Schlicht won the men's. Today is the final day of the event, which serves as a qualifier for the World Championships in December.
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6: Let's have a look at the weather. The temperature outside our studio at the present moment is sitting on 20 degrees. Now, that was the maximum predicted for today. It's also predicted to rain. For Saturday, 9 through to 17 with rain. Sunday, 7 through to 17 with rain. Monday, 7 through to 19 and cloudy. Tuesday, 8 through to 20 and cloudy. Wednesday, 5 through to 16 and partly cloudy. And Thursday, 4 through to 18 and partly cloudy. And that's the weather forecast here in Goulburn for the next few days.
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6: 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We've got Rodney Crowell and Johnny Cash lined up with I Walk the Line Revisited and Ronan Keating, When You Say Nothing At All.

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We've got Tanya Koenigan coming up now with Dunroman Station, followed by some very important messages.

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5: Yeah, I'd like to say good morning now to Pam. Great to talk to you this morning, and thank you very much for listening to the program. We've got Paul McLeod lined up with a song called Halo of Gold, and this is for Pam.

You're listening to Nothing But Country with Diane Hammond. We've got Dolly Parton and Porter Wagoner coming up next. I Know You're Married, But I Love You Still. Graham Connors and Felicity Urquhart with I Dream of Highways. And we'll make it three in a row with the Bellamy Brothers, Forever Ain't Long Enough.

0: 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I'm here with you on a Monday afternoon between 2 and 4 o'clock with a great range of various types of music.
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2: I'd like to say good morning now to John. John's listening online from Shoal Bay. Great to have your company, John, and thanks for listening to the program. We've got Graham Roger lined up with a song called The Night I Saved John Wayne. And this is for John.
3: One summer night in 62, the boys were feeling fine. They left the scrub and hit the pub for a flagon of cheap red wine. It was stinking hot and someone got this amazing bright idea. Let's get $5 worth of chips and an extra box of beer and head for the drive-in.

0: The cavalry was running late, and the Duke was almost caught.
1: He was in great danger.
0: The Duke was on the big white screen, up there as large as life, smothered in Apaches, and boy was he in strife. An ambush full of Indians was coming at full run. Oh, I knew Big John would need some help, so I thought about my gun.
1: The old lever action.
0: Well, those cowardly screaming redskins were acting

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0: Or I rattled off a dozen shots. The Redskins fell like flies.

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Well, the coppers shone their torches round and surveyed the gruesome scene. 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

0: John Wayne, John Wayne, John Wayne.
1: Yeah, we'll have one more track and we'll come back with some very important messages. This is the Bellamy Brothers. There's no country music for old men.

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5: It's just 15 minutes away from 11 and the temperature outside our studio is sitting on 20 degrees. We've got Kathy Coleman coming up next with Till the Cows Come Home and Randy Travers on the other hand.

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2: 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It's called Oh What It Did For Me, and the Code Sisters with the Camden Train.

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1: Hello, I'm Laura Devoy. Restrictions on international student visas have come into effect today. The rules aim to limit students switching courses or providers and prevent them from bringing their family to Australia. The changes were part of the federal government's migration overhaul, which comes at a time of heightened debate around how many migrants should be allowed into Australia. In a speech to the National Migration Conference this morning, Assistant Minister for International Education and Citizenship Julian Hill said the new rules don't apply to families already in Australia.
2: And families already in Australia are fully grandfathered as an exception, because this government's not in the business of breaking up families who are already onshore here. Australia welcomes genuine students seeking a premium Australian education, but the government will not back down from seeking to manage the size and the shape of the onshore student market.
1: More heavy rain is forecast for today after Melbourne received more than half its average October rainfall yesterday. A low-pressure system over southwestern New South Wales is to blame. David Croc from the Bureau of Meteorology says minor to moderate flooding is possible in parts of northeast Victoria, Gippsland and central Victoria from today into the weekend.
3: There's no flood warnings current at the moment, but as that rain falls on the catchments, many of those catchments are wet, particularly in northeast Victoria, so we could see flood warnings issued over the next few days, particularly in eastern Victoria.
1: Heavy rain is also forecast for parts of Victoria and New South Wales tomorrow, though conditions are expected to ease on Sunday. Jetstar says there shouldn't be any delays today as staff take industrial action at multiple airports. The Australian Service Union says members will participate in one-hour stoppages and will cease non-essential duties, including passenger announcements and calls, for the day. They've knocked back a pay offer from Jetstar. It comes ahead of a busy weekend of travel. Sydney will host the NRL Grand Final on Sunday, while Monday is a public holiday in New South Wales, Queensland, South Australia and the ACT. Tasmania's water utility has announced changes to fixed sewerage prices following significant increases. In July, fixed sewerage charges became based on the size of a property's water pipe connection rather than their sewerage usage. As a result, some businesses, sporting and community groups reported a 500% price increase. In a statement, Tas Water says the transition had unintended consequences for a large number of customers. Victoria's Ian Potter State Theatre has reopened 6 months ahead of schedule. The 2,000-seat theatre was upgraded to include state-of-the-art lighting and sound, better accessibility and new seats. Since opening in 1984, the theatre has hosted 20 million visitors. To mark its reopening, Arts Centre Melbourne has curated performances involving more than 200 Victorians. Celebrations will begin tomorrow. Turning to sport, in cricket, the Men's One Day International World Cup will open with a blockbuster clash between Australia and India. South Africa, Zimbabwe and Namibia will host the tournament, which will get underway in October 2027. Australia, the reigning champions, will face India, Zimbabwe, Afghanistan, Pakistan and a yet-to-be-determined qualifier in the group stage. And in rugby league, thousands of people have descended on Raymond Terrace in the New South Wales Hunter region for the annual Currie Knockout. More than 150 men's, women's and junior teams are taking part in the tournament over the long weekend.
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5: Okay, let's have a look at the weather. The temperature outside our studio at the present moment is sitting on 20 degrees, and that was the predicted top temperature for today. And it's also forecast to rain. On Saturday, 9 through to 17 and rain. Sunday, 7 through to 17 and rain. Monday, 7 through to 19 and cloudy. Tuesday, 8 through to 20 and cloudy. Wednesday, 5 through to 16 and partly cloudy. And Thursday, 4 through to 18 and partly cloudy. And that's the weather forecast here in Goulburn for the next few days.
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5: Yes, you are tuned to Ram FM, and the program you're listening to is Nothing But Country. We've got into the final hour now of the program, and I do hope there's some music in there that you're enjoying this morning. We'll start up this hour by playing a track from Paul McLeod called Sing Australia, and Audrey Old will follow that with Come Find Me.

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1: We've got Peter Coad up next with Slim Dusty's Back in Town. We've got a track from Slim Dusty called Clay Pan Boogie. We'll make it three in a row with Terry Gordon, Inside a Woman's Handbag. I hope you enjoy them.

0: 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Tony will be ready to serve you with a variety of fish fillets, oysters and beautiful Queensland prawns. 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
5: I'd like to say good morning to Don and thank you very much for listening to the program. We've got Slim Dusty lined up with the Indian Pacific, and this is for Don.

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1: You're listening to Nothing But Country with Diane Hammond. Ricky Skaggs is up next with Crying My Heart Out Over You, and Tracy Bird, I'm From the Country.

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1: 27 minutes away from 12, and the temperature outside our studio at the present moment is sitting on 21 degrees. We've got Runaway Dixie lined up now with a song called You're One in a Million, and we'll have the Old Crow Medicine Show with Wagon Wheel as well.

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3: Let's listen now to Brian Letton with My Kind of Country. We've got Natalie Wood, Who Were You Thinking Of? And we've got Anchor Patrick and Bill Chambers with Here We Are.

You've been listening to Nothing But Country. I'm Diane Hammond. I'd like to say thank you for your company this afternoon, and I do hope you've enjoyed some of the music that we've played for you, because I've certainly enjoyed playing it for you. We've got news coming up at 12 o'clock, followed by Mal Ritchie, who will take you throughout the afternoon with some beautiful music, so please do not change the dial. So until next time we meet, please stay safe.

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1: Hello, I'm Laura Devoy. The federal government has announced a crackdown on lawyers and migration agents who illegally take money to give migration advice and misuse the system. The Home Affairs Department has been ordered to develop options to close a regulatory gap, which allows lawyers to pursue applications that have no reasonable prospect of success. Assistant Minister for Citizenship, Julian Hill, says false documentation is prepared or misleading information provided, with excessive fees for services that should never have been offered. He addressed the National Migration Conference this morning.
2: Ultimately, I do not have confidence in the policy regime or the system around which lawyers interact with the migration system. The department has been asked to consider policy options to address these issues, and of course we'll work with the Attorney General and through her, the Standing Council of Attorneys General, in considering the appropriate options.
1: Western Australia says its GST deal is working for the nation and must be retained. Scarlett Coppola reports.
3: The Western Australian government has lodged its formal response to the Productivity Commission's interim report into the 2018 GST reforms. They recommended the federal government scrap its deal with Western Australia, describing it as a costly mistake. In its latest submission, the state government said the current distribution arrangements must continue and argued all states and territories and the Commonwealth have been better off since the reforms. Yesterday, Queensland's Treasurer David Janetsky called for an overhaul of the GST system at the National Press Club. The Prime Minister has ruled out changes to Western Australians' share.
1: The eSafety Commissioner says while some gaming platforms are taking action, more could be done to protect children from exploitation and violent extremist content. eSafety has released a new report which shows significant differences in the child safety measures taken by the providers of Roblox, Fortnite, Minecraft and Steam. Julian McGrant says some of the platforms are still relying on self-declaration for age assurance. She told the ABC platforms should be responsible for keeping children safe.
4: This is where we've started to put sustained regulatory pressure on some of these companies, but it's a shame that it requires that for them to uplift.
1: The Royal Flying Doctor Service is set to expand its reach. The service will take over from Careflight in the Top End, Big Rivers and East Arnhem regions of the Northern Territory from the 1st of July next year. The RFDS already provides aeromedical retrieval services across Central Australia and the Barkly region. In a statement, NT Health Minister Steve Edgington says the services were essential to providing urgent and specialist care. A Hollywood film starring Academy Award-winning actor Jamie Foxx will be filmed in Victoria. The state government says production of Deadlocked will create nearly 900 jobs for local cast and crew and deliver more than $36 million to the state's economy. Foxx will portray a former Marine who is serving jury duty when a high-profile trial turns into a hostage situation. Australian actor Luke Hemsworth will also star in the film, and there's roles for 1,000 extras. Turning to sport, in the NBL, the Tasmania Jackjumpers have defeated Melbourne United by just 2 points. Taron Armstrong sealed the win for the Jackjumpers with 5 seconds left on the clock. Will Magne was player of the match with 17 points and 12 rebounds. Tonight, the Illawarra Hawks will take on the Adelaide 36ers and the Perth Wildcats will face the South East Melbourne Phoenix.
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6: Well, before we get onto the weather, a big thank you to Diane for a great show this morning. Old country music right through from to 12 o'clock. She's gone to enjoy this weather. Anyway, big thanks for a great show as usual. Now, currently the temperature is 15 degrees, feels like 10, heading for a maximum of 20, and the forecast for the rest of the day is 75% high chance of at least 7 mils, 50% of 10, and 25% of 20 mil. Well, it's just starting to rain now, folks, if heading out. When I walked in a minute ago, it was starting to rain. So there we are. Now, the forecast overall for the Goulburn's cloudy, very high chance of rain. They're telling us now the chance of a thunderstorm in the late afternoon and evening. Winds from the northwest, I should say, 20 to 25 kilometres per hour, tending northerly, 15 to 20 in the early afternoon, then becoming light in the late afternoon with a moderate fire danger. Now, looking ahead to the weekend, along with the Lilac weekend, unfortunately, tomorrow we're going to get rain again. Rain and a storm tomorrow, 19 degrees. And they're telling us 30 mils of rain tomorrow. So could be a very wet afternoon and a wet day tomorrow, folks. But can't do much about it. We do need the rain, that is for sure.
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Good afternoon and welcome once again to Ram FM 103.3, Songs of Yesteryear, Easy Genre, Dean Martin, Frank Sinatra, all that. My name is Mel Ritchie here until 2 o'clock with the Songs of Yesteryear, and at 2 o'clock I'll still be here, but we'll switch over to Friday All Sorts, which means you can have anything at all, from Pavarotti to Elvis Presley, and if you have a request, just give me a call, 4822-1103, 4822-1103. Not so plenty. We've got to sing along after 1 o'clock news and weather, as we usually do on a Friday, unless, of course, it's listener's choice. And, of course, we're going to school at 20 past 12, thereabouts, with the boys from St. Percy's, Dr. Pym and the lads, see what chaos they can get up to this afternoon. Apart from that, sit back, relax, and I'll stay dry because it looks like it's going to rain, and hopefully enjoy the music. And we're going to kick off with Teresa Brewer. Very apt song, I thought. Music, music, music. With another nickel in the Nickelodeon.

0: Yeah, they're going to start the afternoon there. The green, green grass of home. Well, it'll be green, green grass very soon if this rain keeps up, that's for sure. As I said, we'd certainly need the rain, and the grass would love it. Anyway, there was the green, green grass of home, of course, with Tom Jones. Teresa Brewer brought us music, music, music. Or put another nickel in that Nickelodeon. 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
0: All right, we might have just about time to fit this one in. That's still the Bonaparte's Retreat with K-Star.

Yeah, Bonaparte's retreat there with the K-Star. It is 19 minutes past 12. We're just waiting for the lads and Dr. Pym to get to school. So while we're doing that, we'll have a little bit of Crossends Boogie with Winifred Attrell, just to get us up to the school bell.

0: Hello, Stanford.
1: Strike, you're always early.
0: Yes. Well, I came early today to try and catch Bottomley before the lesson started.
1: Catch him?
0: Yes. He got away from me after the last lesson, but he's not going to get away today.
1: Why? Are you going to dong him?
0: Am I going to what?
1: Dong him. You know, bash him.
0: Oh. Well, I'm certainly going to make it plain to him that I'm not going to stand for him getting me into any more trouble.
1: Strike!
2: Hey, boys, how are you?
1: Hello. G'day, Bottomley.
2: Percy here yet?
1: No.
0: No, he's not. But I want to see you before he arrives.
2: See me?
0: Yes.
2: What about?
0: About you going out of your way to get me into trouble.
2: I never got you into trouble.
0: Yes, you did. The other day you told me I had to talk like Mr. Snootles, and I didn't at all. And last lesson you told several falsehoods, which made out that I didn't want to do any work.
2: Ah, yeah, Bellani, right. You're in the horrors.
0: I'm not in the horrors at all.
2: Well, you soon will be after I finish with you.
0: And what do you mean by that exactly?
2: I mean that you're likely to get yourself dropped.
0: Dropped?
2: Yeah, I'll bowl you.
0: Oh, no, you won't.
2: Won't I?
0: No, because I'm quite able to defend myself.
1: Yes,
2: Pipe down, Stanford, or I'll bowl you too.
1: Yeah, I'd like to see you try.
0: Well, I'm certain that the two of us could give you plenty to go on with.
1: Yeah, I'll say.
2: Tough guys, are you?
0: You can take whichever way you like.
2: Now, just a minute. Hold your horses, don't get excited. Well, you
0: can't bowl
2: everybody,
0: of getting excited.
2: You know. Quiet, pipe down, or you'll wake the baby.
1: Yeah.
0: The baby?
2: If you go on making a noise like that, first you'll come running in here like a mad thing.
1: But he's not here yet.
2: Yes, he is. He's over in his office.
1: Strike.
2: And Stanford, you ought to be ashamed of yourself.
1: Eh? What are you talking about?
2: Well, Pickles here is only a new boy.
1: All right, I know that.
2: Yeah, and you're kicking up all this noise.
1: Well, what about it?
2: Well, Strike, if Percy walked in, Pickles would get into trouble and it'll be your fault.
1: Yeah, but what?
0: But you've got me into trouble several times, Bottomley, so I can't see why you want to pick on him.
2: But you don't want to worry about that.
0: Don't want to worry about it?
2: No, now listen. You say I've got you into trouble, don't you?
0: Yes, and so you have, too.
2: Okay, but I didn't mean it.
0: Didn't mean it?
2: No, I thought you could take a joke.
0: Well, so I can.
2: Well, all right. I'll tell you what I'll do.
0: What?
2: I've got you into trouble and made Percy get wild with you.
0: Yes, exactly.
2: Well, now I'll make amends.
0: Make amends?
2: Yeah, I'll tell you how you can get sweet with him.
0: Will you?
2: Sure. I'm sorry if I did the wrong thing before, but it was all in fun, like. But I suppose the least I can do is fix things up for you.
1: Yeah, well, that's fair enough.
0: Yes, I dare say it is.
2: And I can tell you how you'll be Percy's friend for life.
0: Oh, I see. Well, if you can do that, I'd be more than grateful.
2: Oh, think nothing of it.
0: No, but...
2: I'm just big-hearted. That's one of my troubles.
0: Is it?
2: Sure, too generous.
1: Hey, Bottomley, you're likely to get...
2: Pipe down, Stanford. Don't you know how to behave to a new boy?
1: Yeah, but...
2: Well, keep quiet and let me put things right for him.
1: Yeah.
2: He doesn't know the teacher's likes and dislikes, so if we can tell him about a few things, well, we're only doing our duty.
1: Yeah, I suppose we are.
0: Well, I say, it's awfully good of you to look at things in that light.
2: Oh, it's nothing at all.
0: Oh, no, but I do appreciate it, and I'm frightfully sorry for thinking that you were a bounder.
2: Yeah. I?
0: But I can see now that I was wrong.
2: Yeah, I'll say.
0: Well... What do you think would be the best thing for me to do?
2: Well, it's like this. I reckon Percy ought to see a doctor.
1: Yeah. I?
0: See a doctor?
2: Yeah, you know, about his voice.
1: Voice?
2: Well, you must have noticed the way he stutters and stammers all the time.
0: Well, yes, I did notice that.
2: Yeah, and I've been very worried about it.
1: Strike.
2: I was talking to a doctor the other day about it, and he reckoned that if Percy could get it fixed up, if Percy didn't be able to get it fixed up, he won't be able to talk at all in a little while.
1: Won't he?
0: Well, that's very sad. But what can I do about it?
2: Well, I've told him several times that he ought to see a doctor, but he won't. He won't take any notice of me.
0: So you want me to tell him?
2: Well, no, not exactly. But I reckon we could do it this way. If we all pretend we can't hear him, he's going to get panicky. He'll think he's not making any sound at all and rush off to the doctor.
1: Yes, strike.
2: The doctor will fix up his voice and he'll be right for life.
1: Sure,
0: oh, I say that's a good idea.
2: If Stanford and I did it, he probably wouldn't take much notice. But if you said you couldn't hear him either, he'd be convinced.
1: Yeah, he'd take more notice of you.
0: Would he?
2: Sure he would. And you'd be doing him a good turn that he could never repay you for.
0: Oh, I see.
2: Well, will you do it? Or would you rather let him run the risk of being dumb for the rest of his life?
0: Oh, no, I'll do it.
2: Nice work.
1: I'll do it too.
0: I think that's the least we can do.
2: So do I.
1: Sure.
2: He'll never forget you for this.
0: No.
1: I wonder where he is.
2: I don't know. He was in his office when I came in.
1: Perhaps he's gone to sleep or something.
2: Well, I'll go and make a noise at the door. That'll wake him up if he's asleep.
1: Yeah, he should be here by this time.
0: Perhaps he didn't hear the bell go.
2: Whoa, Winko! Come on, get it! Whoa! Well, that ought to fix him.
1: Yeah, I'll say.
2: I can see the door of his office open, so he must have been in there.
0: Yes, there he is passing the window now.
3: Wake up, Ned. Don't forget, we can't hear anything he says.
0: Okay.
3: Then they pipe down, Spud.
4: Well, look, I'm terribly sorry, boys, but the clock in my office had stopped and I didn't realize the time.
2: You're late this morning, sir.
4: Yes, I'm sorry, but the clock in my office stopped and I didn't realize the time.
2: I just said you were late this morning, sir.
4: Yes, I'm sorry, but the clock in my... Now, wait a minute. Listen, I've already apologized once. How many more times do you want me to do it? I said I was sorry, so that's the end of it.
2: What happened, sir?
4: The clock in my office stopped and I didn't... What? Bottomy, look, are you trying to hold up this lesson with some of your nonsense?
1: Why won't you talk to us, sir?
4: Well, it was... Why don't I what?
2: His lips are moving all right, but I can't hear him saying anything.
4: I beg your pardon?
1: Well, neither can I.
4: But
2: perhaps he's not feeling well.
1: But you'd think he'd talk to us.
4: Stanford!
2: Perhaps we're not talking loud enough.
1: No.
2: Can you hear us all right, sir?
4: Of course I can hear you.
2: Well, that's funny. He didn't even hear that.
1: But he must have heard it. Father, look on his face.
4: Just a minute. Look, what's going on in this classroom? What are you boys up to?
2: There, see? His lips are moving again.
4: Look, can't you boys hear what I'm saying to you?
2: Hey, what do you reckon we ought to do, Blotch?
1: I don't know.
2: Perhaps we ought to go and see a doctor.
1: Yeah, well, he usually speaks to us when he comes into the room.
4: Look, would you two boys mind paying attention to me? I've had quite enough of this idiotic behavior.
2: There's no doubt about it. It's a very sad case.
4: Is it? I mean, Bottomy, you'll stay in after school, my boy, and so will you, Stanford. And now the pledge and I will get on with this lesson.
2: If it only say something.
4: What? The pledge. The pledge. I'm talking to you. I know the other boys are playing some ridiculous sort of a game, but I know that at least you'll be sensible. Well, are you going to be sensible or aren't you?
2: He's never been like this before.
1: No, I know.
4: Look, you two boys keep quiet. I'm talking to the pledge. Well, at least I thought I was.
2: Perhaps he's been standing out in the sun with his hat off.
1: Yeah, he got sunstroke.
2: Huh? Have you ever seen anything like this before, Pickle?
0: No, I don't think I have.
4: What?
0: I've been expecting him to say something to us.
2: Yeah, well, I can't understand it at all.
4: Listen, can't you boys understand what I'm saying to you?
2: Apparently, his voice has gone altogether.
0: Yes, well, he should have said something by this time.
4: Boys, I'm talking to you. I'm talking to you now.
2: He's gone dumb. That's what's the matter with him.
0: Dumb?
2: Yeah, he can't talk.
0: I wonder if he can hear us talking.
2: Oh, I don't know. Maybe he's deaf as well. Can you hear us, sir?
4: Of course I can, you idiots.
2: No? Not a sound.
1: Strike, that's funny.
2: Look, he's going to write on the blackboard.
1: Perhaps you'll write up that he's got a sore throat or something.
2: Yeah. Can't you, boys, him? He's written up, can't you boys hear me?
1: So
0: well,
1: he has.
0: That's peculiar.
2: Hear him? But he hasn't said anything.
1: Look, he's written some more. I've been talking since I got here.
2: Aye? No, he hasn't.
0: No, he hasn't said a word.
4: Look, can't you boys honestly hear me talking to you?
2: I wonder if he can hear us.
0: If you can hear us, sir, will you write it down?
4: What? I'll write it down.
2: Y-E-S. Yeah.
0: He can hear us.
1: He can.
2: Hey, well, strike, sir. Why won't you talk to us?
4: Talk to you? I am talking to you.
0: Bottomly said, why don't you talk to us, sir?
4: But I am. Oh, I've lost my voice. That's what it is. I've lost my voice. I can't speak. I can't speak at all. Oh, it's terrible.
1: He looks as though he's going to cry.
2: It's sort of floor.
4: Oh, I'll go and see a doctor. I'll go straight away. I can't talk. I've lost my voice. I can't speak. Nobody can hear me.
2: It worked.
1: All signs.
2: Go any good.
1: Strike, he fell for it.
0: I say, that was ripping.
2: Any good, he's gone off to the doctor. Let's
0: yes, and we've saved him from running the risk of losing his voice altogether.
2: I?
0: Well, haven't we?
2: Yeah, sure, of course we have, yeah.
0: He'll thank us for this in the years to come.
2: Yeah, that's what I reckon.
4: Stanford, are you sure you couldn't hear me?
1: No, sir, I didn't hear a word you said.
2: Quiet, mug!
4: What?
1: No, sir, I didn't mean that.
4: Oh, didn't you?
2: You're a mug, Stanford.
0: Yes, you've ruined everything.
1: But I couldn't help it.
2: He's coming back now and we'll all cop it.
0: Oh, good heaven.
1: Well, you made us do it, so you get us out of it.
2: Strike, that's decent, isn't it?
4: Now, just what have you boys got to say for yourselves?
2: You see, sir,
4: it's
2: was
4: not right. Going to do you any good to say anything, Bottomy. This is something that you can't get out of.
2: I get out of?
4: Yes, you needn't think that you can talk your way out of this, my boy, because you can't. I felt sure that it was a little game that you were playing, so I thought I'd catch you by firing a question at Stanford through that window.
1: Yes, sir.
2: You didn't catch me, sir.
4: Didn't I? Oh, well, I think I did. I caught all of you. And as far as I can see, there's no explanation at all for such disgraceful behavior.
2: But, Strike, sir, we're only trying to help.
4: Trying to help?
2: Yes, sir. The pledge and asked to. Thought there were forced against
4: look,
2: you.
4: Look, Bosomy, look, there's no need to bring the pledge into this. He had nothing to do with it.
0: Oh, but yes, I did, sir.
4: Yeah. You did?
0: Yes, sir.
2: Sure, he was sort of more anxious than we were.
4: What?
2: Well, it was sort of an attempt on his part to get sweet with you, sort of thing.
4: The pledge, is that right?
0: Well, yes, in a way, sir.
4: Do I understand that you were actually mixed up in this plot?
0: Yes, sir.
4: And were you trying to get sweet, as Bottomley suggested?
0: Yes, sir, but
4: what?
0: Honestly...
4: Well, look, that's enough. I don't want to hear any more. I'm thoroughly disgusted with you.
2: Well, you won't want us anymore, will you, sir?
4: No, I want to talk to the pledge.
2: Okay, well, come on, have a friend.
0: Sure. Oh, but I say, wait a minute, it wasn't all my fault.
4: Then look, there's no need for you to say anything to pledge. Bend over, my boy. There, my boy. Perhaps that will teach you not to hatch up any more of those plots. In fact, I think you deserve another one, my boy.
0: Sir.
4: There, and that serves you right. I've never experienced such disgraceful behavior in my life. And now you can sit down there for another hour and keep writing out, I must remember not to hatch plots against my teacher.
0: Oh, sir.
4: Go on, go on, start writing. I'm going back to my office, and I'll return here in an hour's time. I'll teach you, my boy.
0: Oh, and I always get the blame for everything.
2: How are you, Pickles?
0: Bottomley.
2: Are you sweet with the teacher now?
0: No, Bottomley, I'm not.
2: Well, you can't say I didn't do my best.
0: You wait, Bottomley. Just you wait.
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7: Well, more chaos, and the poor old Pickles gets himself into trouble. Well, he didn't get himself into trouble, did he? Bottomley managed to do that. Anyway, well, another episode of Yes What? Back to school next Friday afternoon, about 20 past 12, as usual. In the meantime, we're going to track here from Andre Bocelli and Sarah Brightman, and a request for Time to Say Goodbye.

Yes, time to say goodbye there with Andre Bocelli and Sarah Brightman. Right now, I've got a track coming up from the Straight No Chaser, all about that bass. No tenors.

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Yeah, true love there from Bing Crosby and Grace Kelly, of course, from the movie High Society. Now, a couple of messages for you. The Goulburn Rotary Club Book Fair and Game Shot is on now, as we speak, folks, as we speak. It's on at the... it started yesterday. It'll go right through till Sunday, the 4th of October. And the Thursday, well, from today and Saturday, it'll be 9 a.m. to 6 p.m. On Sunday, it'll be you get there from 9 a.m. until 1 p.m. It's in the Peden Pavilion in the Goulburn Showgrounds on Braidwood Road, Goulburn. And it's not running inside the pavilion, folks. So get along and get a bargain with the books and games and cheapest books and games in town. And, there's the further information. The people are already there. So duck along to the Goulburn Rotary Book Fair and Game Sale that's happening as we speak. At the in the Peden Pavilion at the Goulburn Showgrounds on Braidwood Road, Goulburn. Now the Goulburn branch of the CWA, will be open from 10 a.m. to 2 p.m. on both Saturday and Sunday of the long weekend, serving their famous Devonshire teas. They will also have a great display of Lilac City memorabilia at the CWA rooms, which are beside the park at 2 Montague Street, Goulburn. I've got three in a row coming up. All requests. The first one is for Helen W. Good. I hope you're feeling better now and well and truly on the way to getting back on the mend. Followed by Greg W. One for you, mate. And one for Gail and Barry. Right, the three in a row. First one, Jimmy Reeves. Gentleman Jim Reeves with How's the World Treating You?

I've lost count of the hours, and I've lost track of the days. In fact, I've lost just about everything since you went away. Everything, that is, except the memories you left me. And that's one thing that no one can mar. I don't know who you're with. I don't even know where you've gone. My only hope is that someday you might hear this song, and you'll know that I wrote it especially for you. And I love you wherever you are.

This flame in my heart is like an eternal fire. For every day it burns hotter, and every day it burns higher. And I haven't been able to put out one little flicker, not even with all of these tears. My friends think I'm crazy, and maybe I am. But I'll carry this torch just as long as I can. For someday, you might just decide to come home. And I want you to know

There we had Scotland the Brave with the Royal Scots Dragoon Guards. Whispering Bill Anderson there with Still. And Gentleman Jim Reeves there with How's the World Treating You. Ram FM 103.3, 5 minutes to 1 o'clock. 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
1: Hello, I'm Alyssa Delfs. The first sod has been turned on an undersea electricity and data interconnector. Laura Devoy reports.
2: Marinus Link will operate between northwest Tasmania and the Latrobe Valley in Victoria. The project includes high-voltage direct current cables, fibre optic cables, a communication station and converter stations at each end. Cables will span 345 kilometres, 255 kilometres will be undersea across the Bass Strait and 90 kilometres will be underground in Gippsland, Victoria. Premier Jeremy Rockcliffe says the project will create jobs and lower power prices. Stage 1 construction is expected to be completed by 2030.
1: Significant rainfall is expected to continue across Victoria in the days ahead, with much of the state already battered by storms and flash flooding. Melbourne recorded one of its wettest October days in years after the city received up to 25 millimetres of rain within an hour yesterday afternoon, with other areas of Victoria also hit hard. More than 200 calls for help were made to the SES, including 6 water rescues, after parts of Melbourne were hit by flash flooding. The city was plunged into darkness about 3 p.m. as the system moved through. Meanwhile, the Bureau of Meteorology's David Crock says minor to moderate flooding is possible in parts of northeast Victoria, Gippsland and central Victoria from today into the weekend.
3: There's no flood warnings current at the moment, but as that rain falls on the catchments, many of those catchments are wet, particularly in northeast Victoria, so we could see flood warnings issued over the next few days, particularly in eastern Victoria.
1: Victoria has introduced a new way to report hate crimes against the LGBTQI plus community. The new community reporting tool doesn't involve going to the police and will act as a way for people to report discrimination, sexual harassment, vilification, hate speech or human rights concerns without a formal complaint. It comes as a parliamentary inquiry into anti-LGBTIQA plus crimes in Victoria highlighted that many such incidents go unreported. The state's Minister for Equality says if you can't name it or count it, you can't fix it. But the online portal will change this, allowing policymakers to better understand what's happening across the community. A 10-year landmark deal has been awarded to the Royal Flying Doctor Service to provide aeromedical retrievals across outback Northern Territory. The service is set to take over from CareFlight in the Top End, Big Rivers and East Arnhem regions as part of the $625 million contract. NT Health Minister Steve Edgington confirmed that the RFDS would provide emergency airlifts and hospital transfers across the regions from July 1 next year. The service already provides aeromedical retrieval services across Central Australia and the Barkly regions, but under the contract, the service would introduce new aircraft to replace its ageing fleet. The Queensland Fire Department is reminding the community about the importance of fire alarms. Mike Goldman, radio host, actor and TV personality, has launched a 12-part podcast with the department talking about how firefighters saved his family when his home was destroyed by a blaze at 4 a.m. Here's a snippet from the first episode.
4: Welcome to Firefighters, and now I would like to introduce the greatest living firefighter known to mankind. And I'm probably a little bit biased because he put out the fire in my burning house, him and his team. Mark Dutton, ladies and gentlemen.
1: And turning to sport, South Sydney's Latrell Sigwald has been named in a 23-man France squad ahead of the Rugby League World Cup. The 25-year-old, who made his NRL debut earlier this year, is the only Australian-based player included in the squad. He's eligible for France through his paternal grandfather. France will play its first World Cup match against Samoa later this month.
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6: Well, the rain has started. It's been going for a little while now, about an hour down here outside the studio. It's actually heavy as such, but certainly it's steady. Anyway, but it's raining, and the temperature's dropped in the last hour. It's gone down to 13.2 degrees, to be precise. We're still heading for a maximum of 20. Whether we get there is debatable now, of course. 12 degrees overnight, and that 13 degrees feels like 11 or 12, just about, so 11.9. Don't let it be too exact. Anyway, the forecast for the rest of the day in Goulburn, cloudy, very high chance of rain. Well, that's happening. The chance of a thunderstorm, though, in the late afternoon and evening. Winds from the northwest, 20 to 25 kilometres per hour. Tending northerly, 15 to 20 kilometres later in the afternoon, with a moderate fire danger rating. Now, lilac weekend, folks. It's hopefully the weather does form fine up a little bit for it, but according to the forecast, it's not going to happen, not till Sunday. Tomorrow they're telling us it's going to be rain and a storm, 19 degrees, and they're telling us we can expect anywhere between 9 and 30 millimetres of rain on tomorrow. Sunday, a bit better, partly cloudy, 19 degrees, and if we get any rain at all, it'll be about 1 mil. So I don't know, folks, you can't do much about the weather, but we certainly do, as I said an hour ago, we certainly do need the rain.
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6: Well, it's Friday, it's 6 minutes past one, it's Songs of Yesteryear, which means it's time for the day's sing-along medley, and it goes like this.

Yesterday, sing a medley there with Kyle Millington and the crew. It's 10 minutes past one. Track coming up from Melissa Venema, or Venema, I'm not sure how to pronounce it. It's Venema, I think it is. A Dutch trumpeter. And she was 17 when she recorded this, as far as I can understand. I don't know how old she is now, because I'm a gentleman. You don't ever ask a lady her age, so I've got no idea how old she is now. But she was 17 when she played this, or recorded this, El Silencio. Melissa Venema goes like this.

Magnificent there, Melissa Venema with El Silencio. As I said, 17 when she recorded that. I snuck a little look, folks. She's 32 this year. So a few bit of water on the bridge since then. And she was touring. I don't know if she still is. Possibly not. But she was touring with André Rieu and his orchestra. But a lovely version of that young lady when she was still a young lady, of course, a Dutch trumpeter. All right, Ram FM. It's 1:15. Here's Peggy O'Neill with the Fireside Singers.

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Room FM, 24 minutes past one. Ronnie Goes back there with That's an Irish Lullaby. I've said this before, I'll say it again. Ronnie did this show I'm doing right now, did it over 30 years ago. Started off, as a matter of fact. All right, here's Maxine Sullivan with Side by Side.

Yeah, perhaps love there with John Denver and Placido Domingo on REM FM at 1:30. Now, here's an invitation. Everyone is invited to the opening night and prize presentation of the Goulburn Workers Annual Art Prize. It's on from 6 p.m. Friday the 2nd of October, obviously from tonight at 6 p.m. at the Workers Club. There'll be an entry fee at the door. 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Shirley Bassey, Big Spender.

wouldn't you like to have fun, fun, fun? 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I could show you a good time. Let me show you a good time.

Yes, meet me halfway there with that Martin Byrne. Shirley Bassey brought us Big Spender from Sweet Charity. 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
2: 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Why has Goulburn been forgotten? 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

Yeah, C Magnifique there with Gordon McRae. Streets of London was brought to us by Ralph McTell, and the Goombay Dance Band brought us One Guatemala. REM FM 103.3, it's 4 minutes to 2 o'clock. It'll take us up to somewhere around at 2 o'clock. We've got to Cry with Johnny Ray. And if we have time, a little bit of the Baby Elephant Walk. And then news and the weather, then we're into Friday, all sorts.

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2: Hello, I'm Alyssa Delfs. The Federal Trade Minister has proposed that Australia's super funds could be used to invest in the US meat industry to shield lamb producers from additional tariffs from the White House. Senator Don Farrell pitched the idea to the Trump administration during a G20 event in Wisconsin earlier this week. But speaking today, opposition leader Angus Taylor disagreed with the plan.
3: Now, if the government wants to go and buy American sheep, they need to explain that to the Australian people. But I can tell you what, they shouldn't be using Australians' money to do it. So I don't know where this idea came from. He's got a lot of explaining to do if he's going to convince me and I'm sure many Australians on this one.
2: Australia's artificial intelligence systems are being touted as some of the best in the world. Despite expert warnings, the government's safeguarding measures do not properly protect sensitive data from breaches. It comes after OpenAI broke into Medicare data earlier this year. This week, the Department of Home Affairs issued a directive advising federal departments to examine their older software and technology, which will be assessed for shortcomings in order of priority. Some tech security companies, however, have warned the edict is basically an extension of an existing system that doesn't work. But Infrastructure Minister Tim Ayres defended Australia's approach as world-leading despite the concerns. Australia's online safety watchdog has found major gaps in the way gaming platforms protect children from online harms. Adam Evans from NIRS News reports.
4: An e-safety review of Roblox, Fortnite, Minecraft and Steam found their approaches to tackling grooming, child exploitation and violent extremist content varied. Valve, the company behind Steam, was singled out as the only platform not using harsh matching, which helps quickly detect child sexual abuse material. The review also found that both Fortnite and Minecraft largely rely on users declaring their own age, making it harder to apply age-based protections. E-Safety Commissioner Julia Immung-Grant says services need to use systems that actually detect and disrupt harm before children are exposed to it.
2: Not all of Australia's states and territories will get a public holiday on Monday. The ACT, New South Wales and South Australia will enjoy a long weekend from tomorrow for Labor Day, a commemoration of the labour movement, which advocated for workers' rights. Queenslanders are also off on Monday for the King's birthday public holiday. Meanwhile, for the Northern Territory, Tasmania, Victoria and Western Australia, it will be business as usual with no public holiday on Monday. And 80 university students studying dentistry will provide free custom mouthguards to participants of the Koori Knockout. The Get Your Guards On program returns for the third year with the biggest volunteer team to date. The University of Sydney Dental School will provide free custom fitted mouthguards to Aboriginal and Torres Strait Islander athletes competing at the event in Raymond Terrace this weekend. They'll also collect data as part of tailored research exploring attitudes, barriers and the effectiveness of mouthguard use in contact sports within Aboriginal and Torres Strait Islander communities in Australia. And in more sport in the NBL, the Tasmanian Jack Jumpers defeated Melbourne United by just 2 points. Taron Armstrong sealed the win for the Jack Jumpers with 5 seconds left on the clock. Will Magnay was player of the match with 17 points and 12 rebounds. Tonight, the Illawarra Hawks will take on the Adelaide 36ers and the Perth Wildcats will face the Southeast Melbourne Phoenix.
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6: Well, the temperature, well, the rain's still falling. It's not very falling very heavy, but it is falling. And it seems rather consistent, so that's good. Currently, the temperature is just over 13 degrees, feels like 11. And we're heading for a maximum still of 20 degrees and 12 overnight. Now, the forecast for the rest of the day here in Goulburn. I think it's changed the last hour. It says cloudy, but I think we might see. It says cloudy with a very high chance of rain. Well, I think we've got there, so it is raining, has rained, and it still is raining. We do have the chance of a thunderstorm, though, in the late afternoon and evening. The winds are from the northwest at 20 to 25 kilometres per hour, but tending northerly, 15 to 20 kilometres per hour in the late afternoon and then later in and then the late afternoon, I should say. And the fire danger is a moderate fire danger rating. Now, fingers crossed to the forecast of the weekend has changed. It hasn't really, folks. I'm sorry. Tomorrow we can expect 19 degrees, rain, and also a storm. And that rain's... they're forecasting anything from 9 to 30 millimetres of rain. So it looks, if we get all that, we certainly need it, but it's a shame on the weekend, the lilac weekend. But anyway, can't do much about the weather. Sunday, though, a partly cloudy day on Sunday, 19 degrees. And if any rain at all on Sunday, it would be no more than up to 1 millimetre of rain on Sunday.
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Yeah, good afternoon and welcome to Ram FM 103.3 and welcome to Friday All Sorts. If you just tuned in for the first time, what All Sorts is all about means it's exactly that. You can have we might have Pavarotti, we might have Dean Martin, we might have Gail O'Neill, Elvis Presley. If you have a request, just give me a call, 4822 1103, 4822 1103. Just give me a call and anything you like, just let me know what it is and we'll put it on for you. In the meantime, we'll get on with the music. And the Deltones will have a little talk with myself. I do that, but it's just when you get an argument, it's the problem, isn't it? Anyway, here's Have a Little Talk With Myself, the Deltones.

0: Yes, have a Don't Stop Me Now. That was, of course, if you didn't recognise, that was Queen. Before that, Reno and Jade Moreau there with that Take These Chains From My Heart. Reno and Jade Moreau, they've been around for a while. They're father and son duo from down the south coast. Before that, the Dellies, the Deltones, would have a little talk with myself. Rem FM, 103.3, it's 18 minutes past two. Now, the Goldman's Men's Shed shop will be open. Goldman's Men's Shed shop will be open tomorrow, Saturday the 3rd of October. It'll be open from 9 a.m. until 1 p.m. at their yard at 67 Blackshaw Road, Goulburn. Give them a call, 0473 871 622, and selling at very reasonable prices. They got lots of stuff, folks, lots of stuff. Things like hardware, metalwork, push bikes, whippersnippers, CDs, DVDs, furniture, bric-a-brac, clothes, all that, and lots more. FPOS is available, and as they say, you name it, they will probably have it. Goldman's Men's Shed, as I said, open tomorrow, Saturday the 3rd of October, from 9 a.m. until 1 p.m. at 67 Blackshaw Road, Goulburn. All right, we're up to... Yeah, let's get on with the music. That's what we'll do.
1: G'day, it's Adam Harvey here. Now, I've bribed my good friend Mel to play another one of my songs, and good on you, Mel, the check's in the mail, son.

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Maybe not today. You Are My Sunshine there with Mary Duff. Sweet Caroline there with Neil Diamond. And good afternoon, Barry. You wanted to hear the In the Depths of the Temple. The one I've got, which I think I like, I think it's probably the best. I think it's the one you meant to say. It's by Beniamino Gigli. And it goes like this, In the Depths of the Temple.

Yes, in the depths of the temple there with Beniamino Gigli, and Giuseppe De Luca was the other person singing with him. Here's Declan McManus, the ballad of Big Tom.

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There was Tom Lewis. He mentioned two cans of beer a day. I might add a word to that, perhaps. That'll do. Anyway, Johnny Mathis, A Certain Smile.

0: Yeah, never mind. That was performed by A Band of Rain. And it's just starting to get heavy out there. Well, that was playing. I thought it was rather apt. I didn't mean to do it that way, but that's the way it worked. A Band of Rain, outside and inside. Anyway, Ram FM, where are we? It's 10 minutes to 3 o'clock.
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That was Layla Harvey, the daughter of Adam Harvey. Great version, a great song. Here's Dean Martin with Everybody. I say everybody loves somebody sometime.

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1: National Radio News.
2: Good afternoon, I'm Alyssa Delfs. Lawyers who lodge visa applications they know are unlikely to succeed will now be penalised as part of a federal crackdown on Australia's migration system. Registered migration agents and unregistered operators have been put on notice over the potential exploitation of vulnerable travellers. Agents who assist with applications they know or could foresee to have no legal basis will be banned under the proposed changes. That was the announcement today from Assistant Citizen Minister Julian Hill in a speech to the Migration Institute of Australia.
3: Ultimately, I do not have confidence in the policy regime or the system around which lawyers interact with the migration system. The department has been asked to consider policy options to address these issues, and of course we'll work with the Attorney General and through her, the Standing Council of Attorneys General, in considering the appropriate options.
2: The first sod has been turned on an undersea electricity and data interconnector. Laura Devoy reports.
4: Marinus Link will operate between northwest Tasmania and the Latrobe Valley in Victoria. The project includes high-voltage direct current cables, fibre optic cables, a communication station and converter stations at each end. Cables will span 345 kilometres, 255 kilometres will be undersea across the Bass Strait and 90 kilometres will be underground in Gippsland, Victoria. Premier Jeremy Rockcliffe says the project will create jobs and lower power prices. Stage 1 construction is expected to be completed by 2030.
2: Authorities are undertaking testing to determine if the deadly bird flu has spread to a new species of bird in Australia. Karen Durandy from NIRS News reports.
5: Almost 60 dead ibises have been found at Lake Wiruna in Bendigo, sparking fears of a bird flu outbreak. Wildlife rescuers have also found sick birds struggling to walk and behaving unusually. Volunteers say they're finding it difficult to watch it unfold without more support from authorities. Animal Justice Party MP Georgie Purcell has called for urgent answers on whether bird flu is behind the deaths. Samples have been sent for testing with no cases of bird flu confirmed in Bendigo so far.
2: A Russian-Australian man accused of spying on the Ukrainian military has appeared in court for the first time today via video link. The 27-year-old was arrested in Brisbane Southwest in August and charged with attempting to engage in foreign interference. The Victorian man reportedly travelled to Russia in October 2024 for military-style training before returning to Australia and allegedly going to Ukraine the following year to join its armed forces. He allegedly provided the location and operation of Ukrainian military activities to Russian forces as part of the country's ongoing invasion of its southwestern neighbour. He did not apply for bail and was remanded in custody and has not been required to enter a plea yet. And overseas, a US prisoner who would have been the first woman executed in 200 years in Tennessee has survived two lethal injection doses. Krista Pike has spent 30 years on death row after she was convicted of murdering a 19-year-old woman in 1995. Pike's legal team says she was rushed to hospital for life-saving care after the second attempt. A last-minute appeal to stop the lethal injection was overturned by the Supreme Court, but executions have been suspended in the US state for the rest of the year. And turning to sport, South Sydney's Latrell Siegwalt has been named in a 23-man France squad ahead of the Rugby League World Cup. The 25-year-old, who made his NRL debut earlier this year, is the only Australian-based player included in the squad. He's eligible for France through his paternal grandfather. France will play its first World Cup match against Samoa later this month.
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7: Well, I'll just update this, folks, but I didn't do it before. I should have. And okay, currently it's 13 degrees. Feels like 10. Heading for a maximum 19. And we're heading for 30. What we've got now, we get overnight, 13 degrees overnight. Forecast for the rest of the day here in Goulburn. Where are we at? Very high chance of rain. Well, that's happening. It's been heavy rain here the last, 10, 15 minutes here outside the studio. I don't know how much we've had, but it's been heavy. Anyway, we still have the chance of a thunderstorm as well in the late afternoon and evening. The winds are from the northwest at 20 to 25 kilometres per hour, but they'll tend northerly to 15 to 20 kilometres an hour. Tending northerly 15 to 20 kilometres an hour. Later on the afternoon. The fire danger is moderate. Now, looking ahead to the weekend, I'd like to say it's going to be fine tomorrow, but folks, the forecast is correct. It's going to be nowhere near fine. It's going to be rain tomorrow and a storm, 19 degrees. Well, they have reduced the forecast of, it was up to 9 to 30 mils of rain. Now it's 10 to 25, so a little bit less rain tomorrow, although we can use it. Sunday, partly cloudy and 19 degrees and maybe 1 mil of rain.
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7: As we head into the final hour of Friday All Sorts today, we're going to have a track here from Geordie Jack with the Back Porch Light. And don't forget, at 4 o'clock today after news and weather, Rafina will be here to take you right through to 6 o'clock with her drive time program. And 6 o'clock, of course, for your second show, Rob Vance will be here with Sunset on Sloane, I think he calls his show, Sunset on Sloane Street. He'll be here at 6 o'clock. It's your second one, folks, so stay tuned right here on Ram FM. Right now, though, here's Geordie Jack with the Back Porch Light.

Yeah, holding the fort there with the Jeff Brown. Full Engelbert Humperdinck there with Help Me Make It Through the Night. Geordie Jack before that with the Back Porch Light. Leave It On, Please. Room FM 103.3. It's 3:15. Here's a track from Owen Mack. Goes like this.

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0: Yeah, 30 pieces of silver there with Hank Williams. For that, Gal Garnett with Will Sing in the Sunshine. 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
2: I've been here, there,

come closer. Forget about the others. It's nice to be like this, cheek to cheek, in the old-fashioned way. It's funny, but I have the feeling that we're dancing as our parents used to do. Well,

Yes, give me a story there with Kevin Sullivan and Stuart Joel Nugget. Before that, Hello Freedom there with Gail O'Neill, and Charles Aznavour brought us Dance in the Old Fashioned Way. Room FM, it's 23 minutes to 4 o'clock.

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5: A message from the Motor Accidents Authority and the RTA.

Yeah, every time I leave Ireland, that was Marion Curry before the Al Grant brought us Danny Boy and Barley Bree, the Lord of the Dance Hymn. Ram FM 103.3, it's 30 minutes to 4 o'clock. Time for me to go just about, folks. So thank you for your company this afternoon. It's been great having you on board. I can't say anything about footy teams today because there aren't any tonight, but I hope the footy team wins over the weekend. In the meantime, stay dry. Stay warm, stay cool, whatever the temperature is. And I'll catch up with you next Thursday afternoon at 2 o'clock right here in Ram FM for Thursday All Sorts, and hope you can join me then. So in the meantime, have a great week. See you next week, folks. And to take me out, Los Del Rio with Macarena. And, of course, Maxi Bygraves.

0: On notice by Australia's online safety watchdog for not doing enough to keep children safe on their platforms. In a report released today, the eSafety Commission outlined how the providers of four major gaming platforms had responded to notices issued in April. Commissioner Julie Inman-Grant says it found big gaps in the behaviour of some companies, which could lead to immediate harm for children.
1: This is where we've started to put sustained regulatory pressure on some of these companies, but it's a shame that it requires that for them to uplift.
0: The notices issued to the providers of Roblox, Minecraft, Fortnite and Steam required them to explain how they were meeting the government's basic online safety expectations. Western Australia says its GST deal is working for the nation and must be retained. Scarlett Coppola reports.
2: The Western Australian government has lodged its formal response to the Productivity Commission's interim report into the 2018 GST reforms. They recommended the federal government scrap its deal with Western Australia, describing it as a costly mistake. In its latest submission, the state government said the current distribution arrangements must continue and argued all states and territories and the Commonwealth have been better off since the reforms. Yesterday, Queensland's Treasurer David Janetsky called for an overhaul of the GST system at the National Press Club. The Prime Minister has ruled out changes to Western Australians' share.
0: Significant rainfall is expected to continue across Victoria in the days ahead, with a flood watch in place today. It comes after Melbourne recorded one of its wettest October days in years, receiving up to 25 millimetres of rain within an hour yesterday afternoon. More than 200 calls for help were made to the SES, including six water rescues after parts of Melbourne were hit by flash flooding. Jesse Schlig from the SES told the ABC more rain is expected this weekend in northeastern and Gippsland parts of the state.
3: We're preparing our crews to respond to communities in those areas. Our volunteers do an amazing job. They train for this all year. They're so passionate about supporting their communities. So please, just a friendly reminder to communities to stay safe, not only for your own well-being, but also for those that need to come to potentially support and rescue you. Make safe decisions.
0: Queensland has seized more than 500 e-mobility devices through tough new laws cracking down on dangerous riders. The nation-first legislation was introduced just 3 months ago to take non-compliant devices off Queensland streets. Meanwhile, nearly 2,500 fines have been issued to drivers doing the wrong thing on e-bikes and e-scooters. And a crocodile at the Australian Reptile Park has predicted the winner of this year's NRL Grand Final. Elvis, the saltwater crocodile, was given a choice between two pieces of meat representing the Newcastle Knights and the Sydney Roosters. Here's the moment where Elvis made his choice.
4: If he doesn't go Newcastle, he's fine. Come on, big boy. Hey, what do you reckon? Yes, it's a Newcastle win. Give a big round of applause to Elvis, boy. Bad luck, Roosters. Bad luck next year. How good's that? Well, we're in for a nice win. That is right.
0: Meantime, in more NRL sporting news, Roosters utility Connor Watson will miss the grand final. Watson failed to receive the green light to return to play inside the Code's 11-day concussion stand-down period. It means Watson will miss Sunday night's decider against his former club Newcastle and will become the first player to sit out of a grand final as a result of a concussion.
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8: And for Goulburn, local weather update for this hour, it's cloudy. Very high chance of a shower, most likely in the afternoon. A thunderstorm, possible severe with damaging winds and large hail in northwest. Wind from northwest in late afternoon and overnight temperature falling between 11 and 14 degrees. The temperature reaching between 16 and 20, and currently it is 14 degrees. And that's the Goulburn local weather update for this hour. 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
8: Good afternoon and welcome to Drive Time Mix. I am Rufina Pritchard. I'll be with you until 6 o'clock tonight. Let's start off with Queen. We are the champion.

0: And that is Tina Charles, Dance Little Lady Dance. 12 minutes past the hour of 4, you're on Drive Time. The Goulburn Rotary Book Fair and Game is on again. They will be on until the 4th of October, that is this Sunday, at the Feed-In Pavilion, the Goulburn Showground, Brightwood Road. They'll be on from Thursday to Saturday, 9 a.m. till 6 p.m., and on Sunday, 9 a.m. to 1 p.m. CSI coming up next.
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4: Still driving along highways and byways, but drive safely. Free Defender, wasted days and wasted nights.

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That would be at number 2 Montague Straits. 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

Yes, that is the original version of the song Help Me Make It Through the Night. That was Sammy Smith, first released in 1970, and the album was originally named He's Everywhere but was renamed Help Me Make It Through the Night due to the popularity of the tracks. And of course that was covered by so many different artists, and one of those is Willie Nelson and Waylon Jennings, Edgar Willis and Ray Charles with Yesterday.

0: Ricky Van Shilton. 21 minutes to 5. The Goulburn Main Shed Shop will be open this weekend. The shop will be open from 9 a.m. until 1 p.m. at the yard at Blackshear Road. 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I'll be right back, so please stay tuned and drive safely.
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till 6 o'clock tonight for all the drive time mix. 12 minutes to 5 o'clock. Again, that was David Soul. Coming up next will be Bruce Skaggs with We're All Alone.

0: 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Don't forget, Goulburn will celebrate the 75th Goulburn Lilac City Festival this weekend, Friday the 2nd of October until Monday the 5th of October. Celebrate spring in Goulburn with markets, music, foods, flowers, parade, traditional family entertainment, and one of Australia's longest continuously held volunteer run community festival. That's this weekend, so there's no reason to stay home. There's a lot of things going on at the park. Come along for 75th Lilac City Festival celebrations. Stay tuned. 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

It is 3 minutes to 5 o'clock. You're on Drive Time. Glenn Medeiros, Nothing's Gonna Change My Love For You. Right up next, I've got one more song to get through to this hour. After that, we cross to the second hour Drive Time Mix. After the weather and news updates, be with me on the second hour of the show. Charlie Rich, The Most Beautiful Girl. Drive safely if you're at home, if you're on the road. If you're at home, enjoy.

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1: Good afternoon, I'm Alyssa Delfs. The Federal Trade Minister has proposed that Australia's super funds could be used to invest in the US meat industry to shield lamb producers from additional tariffs from the White House. Senator Don Farrell pitched the idea to the Trump administration during a G20 event in Wisconsin earlier this week. But speaking to the ABC, Shadow Housing Minister Andrew Bragg was sceptical.
2: Well, it's truly bizarre that the Labor Party would be against people using their own money to get a house, but they're happy for super funds to be giving away people's money into the United States and to support their lamb industry. I think it's truly bizarre, but Don Farrell, I guess, is one of those guys that's been in Parliament for a long time. He used

0: to be in the super fund and the union. So maybe he's just had too much of the Kool-Aid or something.
1: The federal government is being urged to do more to ensure Indigenous children are safe in Western Australia. NARS News' Karen Durandy reports.
2: The call comes from the federal opposition following reports that more than a dozen First Nations kids were found living unsupervised in squalor in a state-owned home in Port Hedland. Prime Minister Anthony Albanese has previously said it's a state government issue. Shadow Minister for Indigenous Australians Julian Lesser told the ABC he disagrees.
3: There's been a failure of coordination of services across the state and federal government. There's been a failure of welfare checks. There's been a failure to look at what's actually happening in those homes. And the state government now has set up a coordination committee. It doesn't include the federal agencies. I'd like to see the federal agencies involved as well.
1: The Australian Medical Association says the nation's future specialists need more support. It believes country specialist medical colleges must do more to improve the training experience of the nation's next generation of specialists. The message comes off the back of the association's latest specialist trainee experience health check, which shows while some progress has been made, many long-standing concerns still need to be solved. The report found no specialist college received an A grade in any area assessed by trainees, while the overall experience has remained largely unchanged over the past 5 years. The AMA says there's still significant work to do to build up the country's specialist workforce, with many trainees citing concerns over training costs, representation in decision-making, and access to mental health support. Wet and severe weather is on the cards for Victoria and parts of New South Wales this weekend, with fine conditions elsewhere. Rain and thunderstorms are on the way for eastern parts of WA, while much of the west and east coast will be dry and sunny. The Bureau of Meteorology's Dean Naramore has the forecast for tomorrow.
4: Well, this low-pressure system is bringing widespread rain and thunderstorms to New South Wales, Victoria, and maybe even some showers into northeastern Tasmania. But the focus really will be through Victoria and eastern New South Wales, where we're going to see severe thunderstorms with large hail, damaging winds and heavy rainfall. We also could see heavy rainfall leading to flooding through southern parts of Victoria, particularly around the Otways and west-south Gippsland, and flood watches are current for much of the state.
1: And for the first time in six decades, a famous series of paintings depicting one of the most notorious periods of Australia's history will be gathered in one place. Australian artist Sidney Nolan's 27 paintings, which make up his Ned Kelly series, will form part of an exhibition of the artist's work, which opens at the Art Gallery of New South Wales tomorrow. And taking a look at sport in NRLW, in her final press conference before retirement, rugby league star Ali Brigginshaw has called on the code to create a separate chief executive for the women's game. As she prepares for a fairy tale finish, hoping to win back-to-back premierships with Brisbane, Brigginshaw made it clear there was still work to be done on the women's side of things.
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9: And for Goulburn, local weather outlook for the rest of the week. Today, Friday, showers 21 degrees and we're expecting 12 degrees overnight. Rain tomorrow, Saturday 17, and on Sunday, showers 18 degrees. Currently, it's 13.7 degrees. And that's the Goulburn local weather outlook for the rest of the week.
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0: Higgins, kay Lago. 11 minutes past the hour of 5, you're on Drive Time. Again, don't forget the general informations for the Lilac Festival. Across 4 days, the festival will bring together Goulburn Spring traditions, community groups, live entertainment, markets, food, family activities, and much love Lilac City Festival Street Parade. On October the 2nd, which is today until the 5th of October, they will be at Belmore Park. There will be lots of things going on. 9 a.m. and it is free entry and also family friendly. The festival begins with early weekend activities, arts, viewing community events, and also first celebrations of Lilac Time here in Goulburn. The third Saturday, October, enjoy the festival markets, carnival rides, children's workshop, face painting, art show exhibits, and also live music. The opening ceremony and festival presentation will be on Saturday as well. Then Sunday come, a full day of festival highlights, including the street parades, live entertainment, markets, carnival rides, community, and all showcase. Monday, the 5th of October, which is the last day of the festival, wind down the long weekend with final festival activities, brunch on the house, market, carnival rides, also family entertainment, and the last celebrations of 2026 festivals, closing ceremony from 3 p.m. until 3:30 p.m. Yes, that is the lineup and general informations for the long weekend Goulburn Lilac 75th festivals. Come along. Right up next, see you saying.
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2: Good morning, boys.
3: My granddad's pretty cool, but sometimes he's like a total weirdo. Mum gets really upset with him sometimes. He left some soup on the stove the other night and completely forgot about it and went out. Dad said it was lucky the house didn't burn down. Sometimes Mum and Dad fight about Grandpa. I think Dad wants him to go into one of those old people's homes so they can keep an eye on him, but Mum doesn't want to do that. She gets really stressed. Last week, Dad arranged for someone to come and give Mum a hand, and she's chilled out a bit since then.
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Read My Mind, a soundtrack from the movie Superman that was a superhero film based DC comic character. Superman, portrayed by Christopher Reed, was released in 1978. Coming up next with Bonnie M, Hooray, Hooray. It's a holy holiday. Of course, it's school holiday. So enjoy, kids.

0: That is again Bonnie M. Embrace the Lilac City Festival Street Parade. That's this weekend, yeah. 75 years old, the story honoring the people, memories, achievement, and milestone that shape the community of Goulburn. To add a touch on imagination and wonder, they are also celebrating the 75th anniversary of Alice in Wonderland Parade entrance. We'll embrace either or both theme. Yes, 75th. I did participate. Oh, yes, I did follow 40 years out of that 75 years celebration of Lilac City Festival. It's always fun. Yes, the Lilac City Brass Band will be there as well and bringing the joy of brass music back to the community with strong focus and inclusion connections and fun. Around 12 p.m. until 12:15 on stage at Belmore Park, Rocky Hill Musical Theatre Company will be on. 12:30 p.m. till 12:45 p.m. Belmore Park, the Psy Dance Group. And yes, provides fun-friendly and exclusive environment where members can learn to dance, make friends, and build confidence. Come along. Lots of fun this weekend. Coming up next will be messages from our sponsors. I'll be right back.
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0: 25 minutes past the hour of 5. I've got Jennifer Rush. Power of Love.

0: again. That is Jennifer Rush, The Power of Love. I'll be with you until 6 o'clock tonight. It is 33 minutes past the hour of 5:30. Yes, come along to the Lilac 75th Festival celebrations. There'll be the Goulburn Soldiers Club pipes and drums, showcase of Scottish traditional music. Also, the Australian Men's Rugby Choir will be there. It's a men's choir which aims to promote singing in the community through performances at rugby matches, other community and charitable events. The choir is a non-profit organization with its members sharing the love of both rugby and singing. Also, Power of One Workshop. Join with them, the exclusive Ikebana Workshop, exploring the theme, The Power of One. One flower, one branch, and one leaf. There's a lot of things going on. Lilac City Festival, browse the regional food produce, handmade goods, community stalls, and also festival merchandise in the center of Goulburn. Come along. There's also brunch will be provided. Close out at Lilac City Festivals with relaxed community brunch and the chance to get together and gather, connect, and enjoy the final morning of the festival celebrations. Lots and lots. I would read them throughout until the end of the show. Stay tuned. You're on Drive Time.
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0: So be in time for It's Time.
2: Hey, Dave.
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0: And just to briefly acknowledge all our presenters today, we did start with, not too sure who is this morning, but anyway, Marichi certainly was here, and that was song for yesteryears and also all sorts of music. Myself in here, just about time, and after 6 o'clock will be Rob, our new presenters, and then followed by Bird and Jeffrey for Stereo Revival. Thanking everyone.

0: that's saying ragtime mix for today. Thanking you all for tuning in. Of course, if you're still on the highways and byways, drive safely and take it easy. And if you're in town, visitors and that, enjoy the Lilac 75-year celebration. So, yes, Lilac City Festival is 75 years old. Adios, abedrezayan. Salamat po. Good evening to you all. Keep yourself warm. I'll see you again on Monday.
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1: Hello, I'm Alyssa Delfs. Almost an entire month's worth of rain has been dumped on Melbourne in less than 48 hours as a sluggish low-pressure system crawls across Australia's southeastern states. Parts of the city were battered by up to 58 millimetres of rain in the first 2 days of this month, more than 80% of Victoria's average rainfall for October. Yesterday marked Melbourne's wettest October day in 16 years, while about 7,000 homes were without power overnight and more than 270 calls for help were made to the state emergency service amid flash flooding. Meantime, the Bureau of Meteorology's David Crock says there's more rain to come, with wet weather around Mildura, Griffith, Canberra and Yuka.
2: A large yellow area here for severe thunderstorms. Further south, we're more talking about rain through Victoria, but then as you transition north through western New South Wales, those typical spring thunderstorms with heavy rain, damaging winds and large hail all possible in these areas of western New South Wales, I should say, on Friday afternoon.
1: Queer Australians are far more likely to live with mental ill health than the rest of the population. That's according to researchers from Monash University who analysed data from the Australian Bureau of Statistics National Study of Mental Health and Wellbeing, showing the higher rates of illness. They found more than half of

0: Cisgender, non-heterosexual Australians and more than one third of transgender Australians are diagnosed with a mental disorder. If you or someone you know is in need of help, call Lifeline at 13 11 14. Police will allege they stopped a group of men from continuing a spate of violent attacks across Sydney. Before being arrested, three men between the ages of 18 and 20 allegedly targeted two women while they were home alone in separate break-in attacks committed over a matter of days in Sydney. Police confirmed they responded to two reports of home invasions around midnight, one in Arncliffe on Tuesday and a second yesterday in Bankstown. Detective Superintendent Virginia Gorman says the men may have known the women would be alone and vulnerable on the nights of the alleged attacks.
1: I believe that these men had done some research and they believe that these women might be home alone and they might have money on the premises. So they were specifically targeted. Very violent. Excessively violent for three men armed with a weapon against vulnerable women home alone. It's excessive violence.
0: And overseas, a US prisoner who would have been the first woman executed in 200 years in Tennessee has survived two lethal injection doses. Krista Pike has spent 30 years on death row after she was convicted of murdering a 19-year-old woman in 1995. Pike's legal team says she was rushed to hospital for life-saving care after the second attempt. A last-minute appeal to stop the lethal injection was overturned by the Supreme Court, but executions have been suspended in the US state for the rest of the year. Tennessee Governor Bill Lee spoke about the outcome.
2: People of Tennessee expect that those sentences will be carried out in a manner that's not only legal and constitutional, but effective. And that didn't happen. And I'm highly disappointed, along with Tennesseans, about what happened last night.
0: And taking a look at sport in NRL, Roosters utility Connor Watson will miss the grand final. Watson failed to receive the green light to return to play inside the code's 11-day concussion stand-down period. It means Watson will miss Sunday's decider against his former club Newcastle and become the first player to sit out a grand final as a result of a concussion. Listen to your favourite community radio station and national radio news on the Community Radio Plus app.
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5: And the weather in RAM 103.3 territory at the moment in Goulburn, it's 15.1 degrees and it's raining, as you might have noticed. The temperature for the days ahead is pretty much more of the same. Tomorrow, Saturday, there'll be rain and possibly a storm with a maximum temperature of 19 degrees. And on Sunday, it'll be partly cloudy and the same temperature of 19 degrees.
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This is Rob. Hope to enjoy your company from between now and 8 p.m. this evening, playing a selection of music from, you know, the best part of last century.

Well, the sun's well and truly gone down on Sloane Street, although you wouldn't know for all the cloud that's been around. I hope you enjoyed Rafina on her drive time mix, and hopefully you've all arrived safely at the destination after driving. We've been listening to Roy Orbison with You Got It, Steely Dan with Peg, and Supertramp with The Logical Song.

0: Well, that little Lint selection included Billy Joel with Don't Ask Me Why, Harry Connick Jr. with If I Could Only Whisper Your Name, and the Travelling Wilburys with George Harrison singing Heading for the Light. And if it sounded a little bit like ELO, that's probably because Jeff Lynne was doing some of the arranging on that.
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0: And this is the Lilac City, and our festival is underway. It started today and runs through till Monday. And there's a whole lot of things to do and see. The markets are full, the fireworks and movie nights are set, the Joylands Carnival running, Kate Ritchie is opening the show, the Battle of the Bands, the memorabilia exhibition, and the brunch on us on Monday. All these interesting and exciting things can be found on the website. It's called Goulburn Lilac City Festival, all one long word, .org.au.

0: Well, we listened to Neil Young and Alabama off the Harvest album, Lido Shuffle from Boz Scaggs from Silk Degrees album, and Mamas and Papas with I Saw Her Again Last Night.
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0: Broadcasting to the southern tablelands, or at least the northern bit of it anyway. Hope you're enjoying the show and kicking back after a busy week. You'll be glad to know that we've had a bit of rain today, a total of 6.8 millimetres since midnight last night. And we're in the middle of the Goulburn Lilac City Festival. And one of the events is the Goulburn Rotary Book Fair and Game Sale, which is being held at the Peden Pavilion at the showgrounds. Started yesterday and runs through till Sunday. And you'll find lots of books there for sale. They have pallets of books, and don't worry about them running out because they keep bringing more out from the back. I've watched them. It's a great place to go if you're after books or games for yourself or family.

0: And that was Blondie, Deborah Harry, belting out Call Me after Chicago with another rainy day in New York City.
1: Want a game of bowls or somewhere for that special occasion? Maybe just somewhere to meet friends? Then the Bolo is for you. Free entertainment every Friday and Saturday night in the downstairs lounge. 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The Goulburn Railway Bowling Club is a proud sponsor of 103.3.
0: And now on Sunset next to the Bolo, we've got a change of pace. We're going to have some Sade, Celine Dion and Shirley Bassey.

0: Well, that little bracket had Sade in Smooth Operator and Celine Dion singing Here, There and Everywhere, another one of the Beatles songs that was rearranged by George Martin on his album In My Life. Some great tracks on that. And finally, A New York State of Mind with Shirley Bassey, of course.
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0: Now, the Goulburn Spring Gardens are open, not this weekend, but the 17th and 18th of October. And there are some beautiful gardens to be seen around Goulburn on that weekend. So look for the Goulburn Open Gardens on the website, which is, and I'll try to read it here, S-V-E-G-A, snow. Goulburn Spring, goodness, just try Googling Open Gardens in Goulburn and you'll get the details.

was a collection of three songs from three decades with Chuck Berry and Nadine, Is It You? Bob Dylan in the 1960s with Mr. Tambourine and those amazing lyrics that he came up with. And finally, Carole King, Will You Love Me Tomorrow? That song had an earlier iteration in 1960 when it was recorded by the Shirelles, written by Carole King and Jerry Goffin. And then Carole King released it on her Tapestry album in 1971, perhaps as the magic of the swinging 60s was starting to fade a bit.

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1: And at the Goulburn Workers tonight, it's the opening night of the prize presentation for the Goulburn Workers Annual Art Prize. 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

0: And that was James Taylor singing Mexico. If you listened carefully, you may have heard James Taylor doing some backing on the Carole King song, Will You Love Me Tomorrow? Followed by Hasta Mañana by ABBA, which I think means hasten tomorrow or can't wait till tomorrow. Followed by Take It Easy by the Eagles. Now, if you can't wait till tomorrow to have a look at some of the events at the Lilac Festival, here's a couple that will probably be indoors. The Goulburn Men's Shed will be open next Saturday, tomorrow. It'll be open from 9 a.m. till 1 p.m. at 67 Blackshaw Road, Goulburn. And you'll be able to see hardware, metalwork, woodwork, tools, paint toys, pushbox, whippersnippers, lawnmowers, CDs, DVDs, timber records, all sorts of other things, including bric-a-brac, and they may even sell something to you. The other one is the Goulburn branch of the CWA. So if you're looking for a famous Devonshire tea, you'll find it there at the CWA rooms beside the park at 2 Montague Street, Goulburn.
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1: 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Some early Beatles, Can't Buy Me Love. 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

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My show's drawing to a close. Thank you so much for being part of it. I hope you enjoyed the music. We'll be standing by for Braden and his stereo revival at 8 o'clock. But in the meantime, we'll go out with Higher Ground, Stevie Wonder.

0: I certainly was in the right.
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0: From the concert halls to the juke joints, from churches to festivals in the fields, welcome to another episode of Bill Street Caravan, celebrating the sounds of Memphis and the Mississippi Delta for more than 20 years.
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0: Hi, I'm your co-host, Pat Mitchell-Worley.
2: And I'm Jared J.B. Boyd.
0: This week on Bill Street Caravan, we have blues songstress Sheba Potts-Wright.
2: Grammy-nominated blues man Guy Davis will also be with us to deliver an installment of the Blues Hall of Fame, an exploration of the lives of the pioneers and innovators enshrined in the Blues Hall of Fame here in Memphis, Tennessee. Brought to you by the Blues Foundation.
0: That's all coming up right now on Bill Street Caravan.
2: Hey, Pat.
0: Hey, JB.
2: This week we've got Sheba Potts-Wright on the show. She's got a sultry southern sound that blends some of the best elements of the blues, but she says she leaves out the painful parts of the genre in favor of the more upbeat.
0: That's right. The longtime Echo Records artist was raised by her father, Bill Street harp legend Dr. Robert Feelgood Potts. But much of her repertoire is inspired by her years under the tutelage of Denise LaSalle, another dynamo queen of the down-home blues style.
2: And it's easy to tell that that lineage exists. Sheba has a presence that is to be reckoned with whenever she walks into a room. When she joined us, she made sure that everyone nearby knew that she is the new millennium R&B diva.
0: Well, of course, that's not her only connection to blues legends of the past.
2: Definitely not. Her father brought her up on the touring circuit with all of the greats. Willie Clayton, Bobby Blue Bland, Marvin Cease, Tyrone Davis, the list goes on.
0: And when you say she was raised on the Chitlin' Circuit, you're truly not kidding. She's lived in many of America's greatest blues cities. I mean, Sheba was born in Chicago and raised between Detroit and Greenwood, Mississippi. After attending Russ College in Holly Springs, she landed in Memphis, where she actually worked for many years for Le Bonheur Children's Hospital.
2: And it was there that she gained an affinity for community causes.
0: That's right. Still today, she often performs in support of charities that benefit survivors of violence and awareness for illnesses such as sickle cell anemia.
2: When we got the chance to see Sheba at Club Paradise, she was contributing to a show which promoted awareness for victims of domestic violence, a turmoil Potts-Wright says she knows all too well.
0: Yes, she's certainly passionate about the cause as a survivor herself. Through her confidence and strength, she hopes to be a beacon of hope for other women trying to make it through.
2: Here's Sheba Potts-Wright, live on Bill Street Caravan.
3: Ladies and gentlemen, I'm about to do one of my hit songs.
4: Yeah.
3: That's still out. It kind of made me say, from Tell Me Something Good, from I'll Be the Other Woman, I said, you know what?
4: Tell me, girl.
3: I got a song I want to sing and record.
4: All right.
3: That's going to tell them straight up how I feel. Is it

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1: But I ain't trying to mess with no young man. Because I messed around

0: this thing together, huh?
1: Yes, I did.
0: Well, I'm gonna be nice to you tonight. But I met a man like you before.

I put this song out in 2001, something like that. And I know you don't want your cousin singing those songs like that. I'm finna clean my life up. I done made some commitments to God, and I broke down the other day and made some commitments. But I gotta sing this song right here.

0: 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For more information on Sheba, check out echorecords.com.
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0: Up next, Grammy-nominated bluesman Guy Davis takes us through the life histories of the pioneers and innovators enshrined in the Blues Hall of Fame. 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
2: Big Bill Brunzi glanced around the crowded Union Hall. He saw every guitar picker and piano player from every tavern on the south side of Chicago except one. Looked like everybody brought a bottle. Washboard Sam sidled up to Bill and said, "You know you could beat that woman playing, and anybody in here know that you the best guitar picker around." Bill just shook his head. "I don't know about that," he said. "Memphis Minnie can make a guitar speak. She can make it cry. She can make it moan. She can make it whistle." "Maybe she won't show," Washboard Sam winked. Tampa Red jumped on stage and shouted through the mic, "Y'all know the rules. Our finalists each get two songs to sway this illustrious panel of judges, including Sleepy John Estes, Sonny Boy Williamson, and myself." The crowd roared and hoisted their bottles high. "Grand prize," Tampa Red yelled, "1/5 Gordon's gin. Now you know what our friends at Fortune magazine said. This stuff only goes into martinis and Negroes." The crowd booed, hissed, and laughed as Tampa continued. "And 1/5 black gold whiskey. If you're too fancy to drink from the bottle, the cap makes a fine goblet, ladies and gentlemen. First up, Mr. William Brunzi, known to us friends as Big Bill.
3: I feel like hollering. I feel like crying. I feel so bad, baby Lord, I just feel like dying."
2: While Big Bill played, she started to move through the crowd from the back of the hall toward the stage. She caught Bill's eye like a shooting star, gleaming in a river of dark suits. She wore a bracelet as big as a shield with a new silver dollar stuck in it. She carried her guitar, a chrome resonator. Her gold tooth sparkled and her eyes shined. But where the long red fingernails should have glimmered, Bill saw worn, calloused, picking fingers. He was in for a fight. Big Bill shut his eyes to look deep in song.
3: "Well, I'm gonna make my getaway."
2: Everyone cheered until Tampa Red called Minnie up. Minnie stood there in her gown and high heels, looking the whole place in the eye. She puffed out her cheek and spat a brown jet of tobacco and tore into her song.
4: "I'm a bad luck woman. I'm a bad luck woman. Can't be the reason why."
2: Memphis Minnie didn't need a second number to beat Big Bill. The house rocked. People in the crowd bowed at her feet and reached up to squeeze her hand. Sleepy John and Sonny Boy hoisted her up on their shoulders and carried her around the hall like a champion until they came face to face with Kansas Joe, Minnie's husband. "Put her down," Joe said. "She can walk." Sleepy John and Sonny Boy set Minnie on the floor. Joe picked up her wrist and led her toward the exit. Minnie stopped and looked back for her prize. The bottles had disappeared. She turned back and noticed the collar of Joe's long underwear peeking out from the top of his shirt. She plucked off a piece of scarlet thread and wrapped it around her finger.
3: "I'd rather be the devil, oh, rather be the devil. Be the woman mine."
2: At dawn, they lay in bed. Joe snored with his heavy arm across Minnie. She stared at the ceiling and thought of Beale Street. Minnie remembered a conjure woman named Ready Money. Back then, Minnie was working in a house on 3rd Street. Ready Money had a booth around the corner in Church's Park. Black magic interested Minnie. She wanted to learn witchcraft, but Ready Money refused Minnie's cash. Minnie could still hear the old conjure woman say, "No, baby. Women out here for themselves got to help each other." Ready Money said that the real power of Conjure came not from the spell, but from the belief in the spell, the fear that it would work. The mind took care of the rest. Ready Money made sure to be seen sprinkling goofer dust around someone's house. That was when Minnie met Joe. Their bond wasn't exactly magical. He got her off Third Street and into music full time, though. He didn't hate her for hustling. "I'm just hitting a lick," Minnie told Joe. "I'd do the same thing if I could," he said with his sly smile. They made beautiful music together, no doubt. Joe got Minnie on records, and together they got out of the South to a cold water flat in Chicago. Still, Joe was a man and Minnie was a woman. She had to play behind.

Under a man on 3rd Street or behind him on Record felt about the same. Now, many didn't care if Joe lost his nature. And no magic could force him to leave Chicago. It wasn't personal. She'd come as far as Joe could get her. Memphis Minnie wanted to keep going. Lying beside Joe, she repeated Ready Money's spells in her mind. Minnie pushed Joe's arm up and wiggled down out of the bed. He slumped back on the pillow. She needed just one more thing from him, a hair long enough to intertwine with one of her own. Joe's face was clean, his head was neatly barbered, his chest bare. Minnie had no other choice. She slipped her cold nail clippers into the dark and snipped.

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1: A minute later, she stood in the kitchen. She plucked one hair from her head, twisted her hair and Joe's hair together like a braid. Minnie tore a piece of brown paper bag from Joe's wine bottle. With a black ink pen, she wrote Joe's name on the brown paper 7 times. She took a red ink pen and wrote the spell over Joe's name 7 times as she muttered the incantation, "Love me or die, love me or die, love me or die." 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She dribbled 7 drops from a bottle of Hoyt's cologne onto the brown paper. Ready Money echoed, "Keep it wet until the son of a bitch act right or go." 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Minnie wrapped the red thread she pulled off Joe's long johns around the wet packet. She bent down without a sound and placed it under Joe's side of the bed. He snored.
0: "Now look at hoodoo, lady. 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
1: 2 mornings later, Minnie came home from the market. In the one-room flat, their guitars leaned against the wall, Joe's acoustic and Minnie's silver resonator. The L thundered past, blacking the gray daylight from the window and shaking the glass. She saw Joe standing beside the bed, still in his long johns. He held something red in his hand. He looked up. 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"I'll take you back to 3rd Street," Joe said. 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Work this devilment off your hands." 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

0: downtown.
1: Joe just let her go. Years went by. Langston Hughes wrote a poem about her. Hard and strong, he called her. Didn't mention a thing about Kansas Joe. On a stormy winter morning, 10 souls gathered around a hole in the ground to bid Joe farewell. Big Bill stood there like he did on that night long ago at the musicians' hall. That's a bad luck woman, said Big Bill to another mourner. Blows in like a breeze to cut my ass, but leaves us wondering by her old husband's grave. Stole the show again.

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1: 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The soundtrack of America was made in Tennessee.
2: We're back, and for those of you just tuning in, we've got new Millennium R&B diva, Miss Sheba Potts-Wright.
0: Sheba is a bit of a hidden gem in Memphis. Even some of her most attentive fans may not have heard from her in some time.
2: That's right. She says she's been taking a bit of a break from the spotlight to focus on charity and family in the wake of her husband's passing, as well as some of her close friends.
0: But a lot of people may know her for one particular hit, even if they didn't realize.
2: I think that would be Slow Roll It, a staple originally sung by the Love Doctor. When Sheba debuted her first CD in 2001, she gave fans a taste of the familiar by adding a woman's perspective to the already ubiquitous tune. When Sheba came to visit us in the studio, she donned a Miss Slow Roll It t-shirt, proving that the song's impact endures even today. I might need to get me one of those t-shirts, come to think of it.
0: I'd love to see how you could pull that off. As we mentioned earlier, Sheba doesn't pull any punches, often playing up the tropes of a temptress on stage. You don't have to look much further than song titles like I Need a Cowboy to Ride My Pony or Private Fishing Hole.
2: How about we don't go too far down that list of titles? Is that all right?
0: That's fine.
2: Well, all right. With all of that aside, let's tune back in with Sheba, the temptress, at Club Paradise in Memphis.
0: Here's more from Sheba Potts-Wright live on Beale Street Caravan.
3: We get

boy, y'all so sweet. Make some noise.

0: All right, I have the wonderful, beautiful Sheba Potts Wright here with me today. Sheba, how you doing
1: today? I'm well. How are you today?
0: You prefer it Sheba Fine or Miss Potts Wright?
1: Sheba is going to be wonderful. All I'm right. A cougar, so Sheba Fine.
0: All right, then. Really, you know, we can start from what you have going on here today, because I want people to know about your legacy and about your history, but I also want them to know where we're moving forward. Tell me, you working on anything with Echo right now?
1: I actually started with Echo Records, and I've given Echo probably about 10 CDs.
0: Wow.
1: And a greatest. Uh-huh. So they are waiting on me now to get my behind back over there and do another one, which is good. It's really good. So, yes, the plan is to go ahead and get something done before August.
0: Well, Sheba, while we're waiting on your record in the meantime, but have you been working with anybody else? You been sitting in with anybody else?
1: I sure have. That's a great question to ask. I had the opportunity to work with Robert Allen Parker. He's also referred to as Lightning. This guy here has also played guitar for my dad, and he just loves me. That's why I have to give him his props. He put out two albums for Bill Street, and I think on the first one I did two songs, and on the new upcoming one he had me to do three songs. So I have been working with him in the meantime of getting my album together.
0: Okay, then we'll look out for that brother
1: Thank
0: Lightning.
1: You. Brother Lightning, that's right, with the big sideburns. Cool white brother.
0: All right. When you say on your own, you started out with your father, Dr. Feelgood Potts, mm-hmm. correct?
1: Yes, that is my father. He's a good man, and he is known for the harmonica, blues harmonica. My dad, I like to reference that he's a great man, because my dad took me and raised me at 3 years on up to now, I should say, because he still tries to tell me what to do. But he taught me everything that I know in this blues life. He brought me out, I think, probably like in 89. And that's when everybody got just really familiar with me on that circuit, the big circuit. So yeah, I started out with him. And then after him, Denise LaSalle, which is my dad's play sister. You know, we grew up without play sisters.
0: I understand.
1: She was my aunt, she was my godmother, and she was my mother. Musical mother from the blues, and I traveled with her until I got my first hit.
0: Tell me, what was being with Denise LaSalle, who, you know, many know as a legend, and you standing in that legacy as a legend yourself, what did you carry on from her?
1: I learned so much from her. I learned how to deal with the public when it came down to business. I learned how to deal with the public as far as the singing, how to grab their attention, what to do, what not to do, who to hang around, who not to hang around. I learned everything from that lady. There are so many guys, men, that have come to me and tried to get me to do things that, you know, you don't do. I'm like, I know I'm good enough. She taught me that. She said, never settle for a wooden nickel. She said, always stand your ground. If you know you're good at what you do, you'll never have to worry about, if you do this with me or for me, then I'll do this and I'll do that. You know? So she taught me how to remain a lady. That's the word.
0: Absolutely.
1: Remain a lady in this business.
0: As a woman in that sector, if you want to think of it as the blues, you want to think of it as the rhythm and blues or the southern soul, I noticed that you carry yourself in your music and on stage, and even in this room, you have a, if you don't mind me saying that, I won't get out of hand, a little sensuality, you know, wherever you go. What is it like being a woman and carrying that energy everywhere you go?
1: Well, it's hard, but you know, if it's in you, regardless where it came from, if it's in you, it's going to be there and it's going to show. And I thank you, by the way, for saying that. And on another note, it's kind of hard when you're out here dealing with all these men on this stage. They're dominant. But when you catch a woman like myself, I'm dominant too. It's like, okay, I got to step off, or I got to try to make her weak. I don't fall for the weak stuff. I don't fall for that. So, you know, it makes it easier for me to handle them.
0: I noticed that a lot of the gigging that you do is connected to causes. It's connected to the children that have sickle cell, also stopping the violence.
1: I'm glad you mentioned that about the sickle cell and the worthy causes. I want to do more. With the sickle cell, I don't know if you have seen it. I want to offer your listeners to go check it out. It's called the Sickle Cell Rap, and it's featuring Sheba Potts Wright, but it's also mostly focus on the kids with St. Jude. I used to work for St. Jude Children's Hospital for years. Then I left there and went to Lebanon Children's Hospital, where I met this clergy. And he works for nonprofit organizations, and he put on a domestic violence concert, and he said, "Sheba, I wanted you." And I must say, they took very good care of me, and they made me be even more of the lady that I am, being that I had been a part of domestic violence myself. So this is the reason why I said, okay, I want to be a part of this.
0: Well, we're blessed to have you as a living testament, and through lyric and through song and through performance, being able to minister and to reach out
1: Amen.
0: To those that are need to hear this message and the message that you shared that night. Thank you for hanging out with us today.
1: Mm-hmm,
0: lovely Queen Sheba, Miss Sheba.
1: They used to call me the new millennium diva of the blues, because I came in not crying, not complaining. I came in making it happen. And like
0: right.
1: I said, standing up, not sitting down. But if I can add to
0: Please.
1: This, if it's okay, I've taken a different turn in life now. I love what I do. I have slowed down a whole lot. I lost my husband 3 years ago, April 1st. And so many things have changed in my life. So I'm putting it out there. If there's anybody out there that hear my voice, please reach out to Facebook under Sheba Potts Wright. You can find me on Instagram under Sheba Potts, because we need to encourage each other more.
0: Absolutely. Well, thank you so much, Sheba.
1: You're very welcome. I enjoyed it. Thank you.
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0: That was Sheba Potts Wright, live on Beale Street Caravan. 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

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And a small cloud passes overhead and cries.

0: hip, man. 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
1: Yeah, brother.
0: Hey, look here, run this car speed for me right quick, okay? Run this car speed for me.
1: What? Huh? I don't know. What? I'm just going across the street.
2: Shut your mouth.
1: Oh, no. What'd I do?
2: Turn around, turn around. Put your hands behind your back. Let's go, let's go.
3: The jury of your peers, having found you guilty, 10 years.
1: What? Hey, come on. 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Get in that cell.

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0: Hello, everyone. This is your Action News reporter with all the news that is news across the nation on the scene at the supermarket. There seems to have been some disturbance here. Pardon me, sir. Did you see what happened?
1: Yeah, I did. I was standing over by the tomatoes, and here he come, running through the pole beans, through the fruits and vegetables, naked as a jaybird. And I hollered over to Ethel. I said, "Don't look, Ethel." And it's too late. She'd already been incensed.
2: He comes.

0: again, and we're here at the gas station. 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
1: Yeah, they. I was just in here getting my tires checked, and he just appeared out of the traffic. Come streaking around the grease right there. Didn't have nothing on but a smile. I looked in there, and Ethel was getting her cold drink. I hollered, "Don't look, Ethel!" And it's too late. She'd already been mooned. Flashed her right there in front of the shop. So,
2: he ain't rude.
1: Boogity, boogity.
2: He ain't

0: again, your Action News reporter in the booth at the gym covering the disturbance at the basketball playoff. Pardon me, sir. Did you see what happened?
1: Yeah, see. Hey, Tom, I was just going down there to get Ethel a snow cone. Here he come, right out of the cheap seats. Dribbling. Right down the middle of the court. Didn't have on nothing but his PS. Made a hook shot and got out through the concession stand. I hollered up at Ethel. I said, "Don't look, Ethel!" And it was too late. She'd already got a free shot. Grandstand. 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

0: Bill walked me to my door last night, and he said, "Before I go, there's something about our love affair that I have a right to know."
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2: Good morning. Welcome to your Saturday. Welcome to your weekend. Julie Reynolds here with you. You just do what you do. Hopefully you're going to have a very enjoyable day today. And if you're just relaxing and easing into your Saturday, I've got some interesting people to help you do that. And also over brekkie and a cup of coffee, some great music as well. Got a new segment coming up called Sport Shorts. That's where you'll hear from Limo and his podcast Pitching In that talks sporting volunteers. And my station 2SSR provides a little sports story every week. This week it's the Sideline Eyes team and they're talking Davis Cup tennis. Also from 2SSR, AJ from The Wavelength Show brings you a chat with Lynn Votel, who's got something very interesting, especially for those who want to get into the country music business. Listen out for that. Also, we've got the AMRAP Song of the Week from the Wolf Brothers. Tom Wolf joins us and he's going to talk their song Wannabe. And no, it's not a cover of the Spice Girls song. And in tribute to a great Aussie rocker who we lost this week, Angry Anderson from Rose Tattoo. Got a bit of a tribute coming up with part of one of our interviews and a few tracks in remembrance. Valet Gary Angry Anderson. You'll be very missed, especially amongst your community. We're going to talk rocks in space. Murph has got a very topical top five, especially as we're talking footy finals. One of the ladies, and it's got to either be one that's going to play or one that did play. And in two songs' time, you'll hear a chat I had with Mark Holden and learn where the showbiz really comes from.

0: Coming up shortly, a new segment, Sport Shorts, where we hear from Limo and his podcast, Pitching In. It's all about sporting volunteers and my station 2SSR. The team there from Sideline Eyes provide a little sports story. And this week, we're talking about the Davis Cup. Now, though, AJ from 2SSR brings you a chat he had with Lynn Botel. She's got something very interesting to tell, especially for those wanting to get into the country music business. Right after this.
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2: It's been a great pleasure to welcome Lynn. How are you, Lynn?
3: I'm great, Adrian. How are you?
2: Oh, fantastic. And it's lovely to have you back on the airwaves again.
3: It's good to be chatting and I'm impressed you're already into the Christmas mood. That's fantastic.
2: And Lynn, the time is coming around so quickly. We're just talking about Christmas and January follows very closely, doesn't it?
4: It certainly does. We are gearing up. We're working really hard. We put together another awesome course in January from 18 years up. We don't actually have an age limit at the top because I'm very open to taking people as they are. And I think that we're in a world of country music where sometimes people don't really start their career till 30.
2: Country is so many different genres within the genre, if that makes sense.
4: Absolutely. It's a massive umbrella. And I think that's what makes this kind of society. And I never get bored because there's everything from bush balladeer to that rockier kind of 90s rocky country vibe. And then we've got our folk alumni and everything in between with the pet scenarios. But I just think that country music is, I guess it's a wonderful landing place for people who write music from their heart, who want to have something to say. And coming to the Academy changed my life. In 1997, I was one of the very first students at the very first College of Country Music, as it was then called. So it has definitely made a mark on me, and it gave me that feeling of belonging and

0: and that family behind me when it came to the challenging times in music and also the fun times when you're with people to tour with or someone's opinion or ideas or advice. I think that the Academy is such a wonderful opportunity. If you are a young artist or an aspiring artist, get your application in now. That they close on Monday the 28th.
1: It's an amazing lineup of people there involved in the course also. Not only yourself, Lynn, but like Roger Corbett, Sam Phillips, Anthony Snape, Duncan Toombs. What a brilliant guitarist Duncan Toombs is.
0: If you care. And singer-songwriter. And then Greta Villa as well is coming on as part of the team. We've also got Michael Moko running the instrumental arm of the course. And we've just had word that Catherine Britt and Gavin Carfoot are coming on board as songwriters as well. So we're very excited to have them come and join the team, do a bit of extra songwriting with us.
1: She's on what, join up just to come along and meet everybody.
0: It's super fun. It's hard work. I've got to say, it's not for the faint of heart, but it is definitely something you will experience and it will change things within you. It'll change the way you approach music. I feel, to look back on it 30 years ago and where we are now in the industry, it's pretty big difference. Things have really moved and changed in the digital world.
1: Oh, yeah.
0: In the space of promotion and what's expected of artists now to do self-promotion. It's a lot. But I think, honestly, it's still ultimately the same. If you don't have a great song, then don't even try. Just go back and rewrite. Who's working on that? Because you've got to start from that perspective. And what is a great song? You've got to at least absolutely believe in it before it's number one. I think that in itself, people know if you don't, they don't quite believe you. If you're not 100% on it, they're going to know.
1: Yeah, exactly.
0: So I think that is the number one thing.
1: if you can sing from the heart, you've got it made.
0: Yeah, and the best way to do that is connect with what you're singing about. And you don't have to be a songwriter, come to Academy, but we definitely raise the bar on those skills for people because even if it's not your natural leaning, you do need to understand what makes a great song. You do need to be able to lead people you're working with, teams that you're working with, in what you want in your song and how you get there. And I think that in itself is a real skill. The very first time I really understood that was working with Gina Jeffrey, writing with her. She knows what she wants and she was not a natural songwriter at the beginning of her career. It was something she grew into. And I think that's what people need to remember is that it's all about growing. It's all about learning. And there's just so much to learn and to do. And if you want a career in music, you better be willing to learn how to adapt. Because that's what we have to do a lot.
1: And presumably it's going to give them some sort of insight to avoid the issues with managers that have been legendary in the past, the rip-offs that have happened with artists. So hopefully that gives people a bit of a heads up on what to look out for.
0: Absolutely. I think that managers and record labels and all that kind of thing, they're all just like any kind of potential relationship. It can be great or it can be toxic. It can be codependent or you can be independent and have a great team. And so I think we try and show people what a great communicative way to work and what you should expect and that every contract is different and you've just got to go and see a great music lawyer, but this is what your rights are. So I think, and more and more with the battle that we're facing with AI, it's important to understand your rights and to understand where your copyright begins and what it means. And as I say, there's always something new for us to dig our teeth into. And I must say, AI is one of them.
1: We've got two songs lined up. I'm Here and Cold Shiver. Both new songs?
0: Relatively new, but it came out of my latest record, Paper Cut. And yeah, I really love these songs. So Cold Shiver is a bit of fun. It's something I wrote with 9 other women. Don't ask me to run off all their names. There was a songwriting retreat and there was an Alice there and I said, come on, let's write a song. And so we wrote this song called Shiver, and it's super fun and I love doing it live. It came back from the Gympie Muster doing a main stage spot there, and I must say it went down a treat. But it's just about that feeling you have sometimes when you remember someone, you know, and you get a shiver and you think, oh, you know, I wish I could be with them. And it's that story of someone falling in love with someone they barely know, really. And then I'm Here is all about real friends, the real friends that they could lock up at your house and it could be a mess, and that's okay. They can come inside. You're not going to be embarrassed. Well, you might be embarrassed, but they'll love you anyway.
1: And we'll see friends.
0: They're kind of friends that song
1: is
0: about.
1: Lynn, that is a great album. One of the other songs I love on that album is I Don't Want to Stay. But yours is a lot better than mine.
0: I don't want to stay.
1: Oh, beautiful.
0: That's myself, Karen, and Kate. Again, the girls feature from Bella on that track.
1: Yeah.
0: And, God, I love that song too. Had the best song for you, Matt, at Gympie as well. You might be picking up I Had a Good Time at Gympie. I Don't Want to Stay is a song I wrote with Kate Ballantyne. She came to a She songwriting retreat and we wrote that one together. And, yeah, I'm feeling proud of that tune. It has a real heart to it. Just that whole feeling of if you're ever at a party and you feel alone and you just want to go back and be with your person.
1: Nice.
0: I think that's what that song's mainly about, yeah.
1: I love that song, yes, obviously. All right, Lynn, thanks again for joining us. And I'm sure it's going to be another great course, followed by the Tamworth Golden Guitar Weekend, or week, isn't it?
0: Yeah. The Country Music Festival, yeah. 10 days of country music in Tamworth. The Academy students actually helped to kick off the official opening on the Friday night. It brought thousands of people and it's streamed worldwide, so it's pretty exciting that we get to be a part of that. But we're actually doing our grad performance on the Thursday just before that at the Capitol Theatre. So hopefully you might get along. We'd love to see you there.
1: What a great way to launch your career, eh? It's been a

0: Mark Holden, I won't hear a bad word about him. He's one of my absolute favourites. And he's going to tell you where the showbiz really comes from for the Holden. Now, though, it is that new segment, Sport Shorts. Limo's up first with his podcast, Pitching In. You'll hear all about that. And to SSR, I've got a little sports story from the Sideline Eyes team talking the Davis Cup tennis.
1: Sport Shorts on Saturday Breakfast with Julie Reynolds.
2: I'm Limo, and you're listening to Pitch In, a series exploring the people who make sport happen and the volunteers who keep communities connected. Sport might bring us together, but volunteers are the reason we stay connected. In this series, we're travelling across Australia to meet the extraordinary people who pitch in, not for money or recognition, but because they believe in the power of community. And as you'll discover, when people pitch in, something much bigger than sport happens. In this episode, we explore why community sport remains one of Australia's most powerful connectors. I've travelled to Frankston to visit the Frankston Archery Club, where I caught up with Hans Wright OAM, who is one of the most influential figures in the development of modern archery in Australia, with a legacy spanning more than seven decades as a competitor, coach, mentor, and innovator. Now in his 90s, Hans continues to serve as an active volunteer coach and mentor, sharing his knowledge and experience with new generations of archers. He takes us back to the first memory of his grandma introducing him to archery.
3: She took me to an archery club and in Murrumbina. I think just watching the arrows fly got me in, you know. And these beautiful wooden bows. Bows in those days were beautiful pieces of wood, you know.
2: I understand your grandma gave you your first bow. Have you still got it?
3: She bought a bow off an ex-state champion or national champion. Solid steel it was.
2: Yes.
3: And,
2: yeah.
3: That started me off and I still got the bow. Yeah.
2: And that was it. You know, you've dedicated your life now as a volunteer to archery. How does that make you feel when you reflect on that?
3: A lovely group of people to work with. I've made lots and lots of friends, you know, and I've actually made, you know, friends all over the world with, I've had them come here and shoot, you know.
2: I imagine having started the club, I suspect that you've performed every possible volunteer role.
3: I have, at
2: this place. Can you give us, as best you can, a list?
3: Early days I was president, you know, I've been national coach and state coach and that sort of thing, and Olympic coach, world championship coach, but it all sort of revolved around this club because I coached a lot of people to those positions to make the teams, you know, from this club.
2: But I bet aside from being president and aside from being coach, you know, I suspect you're also the bloke that drags the targets out.
3: I was.
2: Yeah.
3: Not now.
2: Or back in the day at least, you would have been the guy that marks the lines.
3: I go to pick a target up and they, don't do that, don't do that. Poor old bloke.
2: You don't want to do your back.
3: Yeah. The arrow rests on top of that.
2: For people who've never been here before, describe for us the feeling at the club when it's a busy day, you've got a bunch of people here. What's that experience like?
3: It's a great feeling. I really almost can't wait to get here on a Saturday morning, you know. Because I'm dealing with people at all ages, you know, from 8 years old up to 70s, you know. There's a real warmth in the club, you know. You're greeted.
2: And have you had a bit of a mantra over the years that everyone's welcome? Doesn't matter who you are, everyone's welcome.
3: Mm-hmm. Yep. I like to work with disabled people. It's amazing, you know, what you can get, how you can get someone to shoot that you'd think would never be able to shoot, you know? And the excitement that they create, you know, when they manage to shoot an arrow.
2: But it must be incredibly satisfying for you when you have those experiences, or when you have, you know, a youngster who comes in and then you see them, you mentor them here for 5, 10, 15 years.
3: Well, I've got one young guy. I started him off at 11 years old. I think he's 28 or 29 now, and I'm going to be his best man at his wedding.
2: Oh, great.
3: 90-year-old best man. How about that?
2: That's great. I love that. That must be a nice feeling to harness those relationships here at the club that you love.
3: He's very close to us now, and I've got lots of people that I've coached over the years that still come back.
2: What difference, if you can summarise it for us, have the volunteers made to this club over the years?
3: Wouldn't be a club without them. Definitely wouldn't be a club without them.
2: What is volunteering giving back to you personally?
3: Well, I think that's it. It's a joy to work with people, and what I really enjoy is getting people to reach their potential, you know, or what I think is going to be their potential, and try and push them past it, you know. That's what I really enjoy, and I like to get people really at early stage before they've shot thousands and thousands of arrows and develop faults.
2: How many arrows do you reckon you've shot over the years?
3: Millions and millions. Just standing down that side of the ground, must be millions.
2: Is there one arrow that you remember? Was there a miracle shot that you pulled off at some point?
3: Yeah, trick shots, I think, more than anything.
2: Some trick shots. Well, you did shoot an apple on live TV, didn't you, once?
3: Oh, yeah. I was at coaching in Perth, and it was In Perth Tonight came out, and they wanted to do a demo. And the guy wanted me to shoot the apple off his head, and I said, no, I can't do that. They picked me out of archery. I can do it, but they'll kick me out of archery. So he said, look, we'll just stick it on a post. We'll put a post in the ground, we'll stick it on a post, and I'll talk, and I'll put the apple on the post. And the second I take my hand off it, you shoot it. But he put it on the post, and he wasn't looking at it, and it started to roll, so he tried to straighten it up, and I shot it out of his fingers.
2: But his fingers survived.
3: Yeah. Hard back in your nose. Okay, you're right. No worries.
2: Beautiful. So what I'm going to do, just so you know, with these next two arrows, is I'm going to put this one in the bullseye.
3: And then he's going to split it.
2: And then the next one, I'm going to split it and shoot it in there.
3: Very good.
2: Not bad.
3: Next Olympics.
2: You've coached here for a long time. You've seen God knows how many people come through this place. People of all sorts of ages, all types of people have come through here. What is it about sport that you think brings people together and bridges divides that might exist elsewhere?
3: It sort of doesn't matter how much money you got or how little you got. It pulls people together. You don't think about that sort of stuff.
2: And if you could say something to encourage someone to perhaps volunteer at their local club, whether it be an archery club or anything else, what would you say?
3: Oh, I think you get so much out of volunteering, so much out of helping other people, and I think it's good for you.
2: Yeah. That was Hans at the Frankston Archery Club, still turning up in his 90s, still volunteering, still giving to the sport he loves. It really reminded me that community sport doesn't run on the big moments we see on the weekend. It runs on people quietly showing up year after year, holding clubs together without ever asking for much in return. This has been Pitch In, hosted by me, Limo. Thanks for listening. 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
5: Good evening, this is Steve Mao from Matchpoint Tennis, and thanks for tuning in to Sideline Eyes. Last week we saw the US Open, the final Grand Slam tournament of the year, wrap up from Flushing Meadows, New York with a men's final. And it was another great battle. German Alex Zverev in his third major final of the year, looking to secure his second Grand Slam title, taking on the home crowd favourite American Ben Shelton, playing in his first major final. As Zverev proved just too consistent, winning in four sets, 6-3, 7-6, 5-7, 6-2. So congratulations to Zverev and his team. It's been such a consistent year for them. Now, after the US Open, we have seen a few changes in the top 10 ranking positions. On the women's tour, after her success in New York, Elena Rybakina moves into the world number one position for the first time, with runner-up Aryna Sabalenka slipping to world number two. Jess Pegula, Coco Gauff, Mira Andreeva, and Linda Noskova remain in position 3-6. Elena Svitolina moves to world number seven. Carolina Mukova to world number 8. Iga Swiatek slips down to world number 9, and Marta Kostyuk rounds out the world top 10. On the men's tour, the top three positions remain the same, with Jannik Sinner, Alex Zverev and Carlos Alcaraz filling the top spots. And after his runner-up performance in New York, Ben Shelton moves up a huge 5 positions to world number 4, with Felix Onger Alassime dropping to number 5. Daniil Medvedev, Flavio Cobolli and Francis Tiafoe make up positions 6, 7 and 8, while Aussie Alex de Minaur slipped down 2 places but holds on to his top 10 ranking at world number 9, with Taylor Fritz rounding out the top 10. We have seen Davis Cup matches being played around the world. Australia took on Poland in the World Group 1 elimination stage at Pat Rafter Arena in Brisbane. Day 1 saw the opening 2 singles rubbers. The first singles saw world number 9 Alex de Minaur take on Poland's Max Kalinski. The Aussie once again proving his plays his best tennis when he's wearing the green and gold, winning in straight sets 6-love, 6-3. The second singles match saw Aussie world number 67 James Duckworth playing Poland's world number 73 Kamil Majak. Duckworth came out strong, taking the opens to set 6-2 before Majak settled into the match, taking the next 2 sets 6-3, 6-3, winning the match and levelling the tie with Australia at 1-1. Day 2 saw another packed Pat Rafter Arena, and first up on court was the all-important doubles. The Aussie pair Rinki Hinjakata and Max Purcell taking on Team Poland. There were no service breaks in the opening set. The Aussies taking it in a tiebreaker decider. And with an early break of serve in the second set, the Aussies held on to take the match 7-6, 6-3 and provide Team Australia with a 2-1 lead. And next up was the first of the reserve singles rubbers, world number 9 Aussie Alex de Minaur taking on Poland's world number 73 Kamil Majak. After losing his opening service game, Alex found his rhythm, breaking Majak twice to take the set 6-3. And the Aussie kept the momentum going to win the match 6-3, 6-3, giving Team Australia a 3-1 win. And this win for Australia means that we will remain in the World Group 1 and now enter the 2027 Davis Cup qualifying round. So congratulations, boys. An awesome job.
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0: Next hour, we've got Tom Wolfe from the Wolfe Brothers joining us to talk their song Wannabe, the AMRAP Song of the Week. Now, you'll hear a chat I had with Mark Holden. It's part one this week, and we're going to learn where the showbiz really comes from.
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2: Julie, Julie, Julie, do you love me?
0: You know I do. You know I do.
2: Julie, Julie, Julie, do you care?
0: If you've got a carnation, then again, my mind's just exploded.
2: They're difficult to get now. I have to order them in advance when I want to use them because they're a 70s flower. They don't commonly get used as they did in the 70s. So if I come to Adelaide, for example, when I was doing the shows with my brother Craig, I would have to order them from the central market and they would get them in especially for me, long-stemmed red carnations. They're a 70s flower.
0: So that makes it even more special, doesn't it, when you give them out? And I've seen some of those shows and those girls are lining up for that carnation. And when they get a carnation from Mark Holden.
2: And some guys, Julie.
0: And some guys. I don't want to be.
2: Yeah, let's be inclusive.
0: I must be inclusive. So when those people receive that carnation, it's like you've just given them the golden ticket.
2: I love it. It is a joy. It is a joy. I remember the first time I saw Barry Humphries, which was at Her Majesty's Theatre in Adelaide. And I probably was 15 or something and Mum took me. And my brother tells me that she took him as well. I don't remember going with my brother, but maybe it was a different year, but I was so thrilled that in the end when he did the gladdies and he had everybody waving the gladdies, and that must have left a mark with me because that was, I think, that what my inspiration was for bringing the carnation out as a pop star on Countdown back in 1976, I think that was. I love still being able to do it. I love still being able to have that moment in the show.
0: People are thrilled, I think, that you're back out and touring. But you didn't start out as that pop star, did you, Mark Holden? You were more, I suppose, a little bit more rock-based. You and your brother playing duets in a pancake kitchen in Adelaide
2: we
0: somewhere.
2: We were. Yes, we were literally at the pancake kitchen. I don't think I was so much rock-based. My brother was in a group called the Moonshine Jug and String Band, who were the Brewster Jones brothers, who now call themselves just Brewster, John and Rick Brewster, who became the Angels. And I remember going to the Sussex Hotel in my school uniform with my silly little cap and seeing my brother and the Brewster Jones brothers in this jug band, the Moonshine Jug and String Band, with pub full of uni students with pint glasses stacked on top of each other. And I just thought, how good is this? You mean you can do this? Wow. It totally blew my mind. They were really a huge band at that time in Adelaide. And eventually the Brewster Jones brothers wanted, one of them was, I can't remember if it was John or Rick, was at architecture school with my brother. And they wanted to move to Sydney and go for the big time. And they changed their name to the Keystone Angels and then the Angels. And my brother was never really in it for a career. For him, it was just a good time, and he wanted to go to England and he wanted to do the typical thing that Aussies did in that time, which was to go and spend a year or two overseas. And so he didn't join them when they went to Sydney, and of course that's when Doc Neeson came into the picture and they evolved into the Angels. But at that time we were doing really more folk. I was more into Neil Young and my own kind of folky songs. But Craig was in bands all the way to the present. He is in the 1965 Masters Apprentices with the original Masters, because the beautiful Jim Keys, of course, is gone. And he's still out there banging away.
0: And he looks about 25.
2: he's in three bands, and he's the vice chairman of the South Australian Housing Trust, and he's a developer, and he's all these other things. But his whole life, he's been a performer, whereas I really haven't been. I was a performer when I was sort of 17, 18, and a folk singer. And then once I became a pop singer, I only ever did one tour. The late, great Clifford Hocking, who is a great impresario back in the 60s and 70s and 80s and 90s, he used to manage Barry Humphries, and Cleo Lane was one of his big acts. And he became my manager for a short while. And he put my only tour together that I ever did, which was six dates. It was the State Theatre in Sydney. It was Dallas Brooks Hall in Melbourne. It was the brand new entertainment centre in Perth. It was at the festival centre in Adelaide. And for some reason, we did a pub in Whyalla. I don't know how the pub in the Whyalla got it. But that was literally the only tour I ever did as a pop singer. It wasn't something that I really enjoyed, to be honest. I found it difficult. That was a great tour in the sense that it was a sellout, and it wasn't something that like the John Paul Youngs or the Marsha Hines or the Joe Camilleri's or the Daryl Braithwaite's. They've been doing it all their life. They have never stopped. Marsha still does two or three gigs a week, week in, week out, year in, year out. She always has. Whereas for me, it wasn't something that I honestly enjoyed. I've enjoyed performing with my brother. We've done 5 gigs as brother to brother over the last couple of years, the Adelaide Fringe. And I've really enjoyed being on stage with my brother. And we've brought my son up, Kane. Kane gets up and sings and he knocks it out of the park. So it's been beautiful at that level. But it's not something I've ever wanted to do for a living. I mean, Joe Camilleri's like onto his 4th or 5th wife. When you're on the road for your whole life, it's hard to maintain a family. And if you're going to work in Australia, as they have for 50 years, it means you're going to be in Broome and Weipa and Bruny Island. And it means to get to Broome, Weipa and Bruny Island, there's a day or two of travel. And Joe's 69 now, and Joe's still doing 150 gigs a year. I just honestly don't know how he does it. And he's really brilliant as well. Now, all of those people that we're talking about, John Paul Young, and they're much better singers than me, and particularly post-cancer. I've lost a lot of my voice post-surgery in 2010. And so for me, it's not the same as it is for them. But the one-man show gives me an opportunity to tell stories, and it's more of it's a theatre show. It's not a pub show. It's not a get people to dance show, which the brother to brother show with my brother Craig is about getting people up and dancing and having a really good time in that way. Whereas my one man show is theatrical. There's beautiful images. The story of the Holden Brothers Traveling Circus, which was our family circus that traveled Australia from the 1890s till the 1950s.
0: Probably a little known fact about Mark Holden and Mark Holden's family, because even this interview, you always go back to your brother, you always go back to your family, you're a very family-oriented person. So
2: yes.
0: Knowing that that's who you are, Mark Holden, it doesn't surprise me that you would go back even further and find something that displayed how the Holden brothers became great performers, that it was something back in history. And that you'd be so attached to it.
2: I am attached to it. My old man used to tell us the stories around the dinner table as kids, and it didn't seem real. He'd talk about the Holden Brothers Travelling Circus, and it sounded like, for example, when we were kids, people thought the name Holden, that we were the car company. And I'd often get asked, are you Holdens of Holden Cars? And I'd say, no, I'm the Holdens of Holden and Sloggett's Travelling Circus. And that was a real thing. The family, the circus families would join up, the Sloggetts and the Holdens, the Ashtons and the Holdens, and they were literally family circuses. It was, with the Holdens, it was Adolphus Holden, my great-great uncle, and his 10 kids, and they would go in covered wagons from the Bellarine Peninsula near Geelong all the way to Ceduna in the middle of the Nullarbor Plain and halfway to Perth and then all the way back. Before there was even radio, and they would bring music. And that's the thing that I love about it, is that they were self-taught musicians, and that idea of a bandwagon, that concept of a bandwagon, there was actually literally a bandwagon. They'd drive the bandwagon through town, and all the brothers would sit on the back of the bandwagon and play the songs of the day. Now, it's hard for us to understand the meaning of that, but when there was it's hard to imagine no radio, no television, no telephone, no films. The only entertainment that existed were these family circuses that would come to town and bring music, and you could hear the hits of the day, you could hear live music, you could see exotic animals like monkeys, and it was something that I just, as I said, when Dad used to tell us the stories, particularly of Adolphus, he described Adolphus as a one-legged trapeze artist. In fact, he lost his leg as a teenager in on the railroads, and he was part of shunting the trains, and a train just chopped his leg off.
0: Wow.
2: And he was a young disabled man who taught himself acrobatics, and he joined an American troop called the Flying Jordans. And in those days, the circuit was San Francisco, Sydney, Hobart, Melbourne, South Africa, England, New York. So the big artists of the day would spend a two or three year tour of the world, and they'd find themselves in Sydney, then they'd find themselves in Hobart at the Theatre Royal, which is the oldest theatre in Australia, the oldest continuing theatre in Australia. And the Flying Jordans were a trapeze act, a high wire act, an acrobatic act, and they saw Adolphus Holden, this one-legged young guy, and they took him into that act, the Flying Jordans, and he became known as Gordon the Great. And then when the Flying Jordans moved on and moved back to America, Adolphus adopted the name and called his family act the Flying Gordons.

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1: Hello there, it is good to be with you this Saturday. We've got our AMRAP Song of the Week on the way. Tom Wolfe from the Wolfe Brothers tells you all about their new song called Wannabe, and no, it is not a Spice Girls cover. It might be, we'll have to ask him. Also, we lost a true great Aussie rocker this week, Angry Anderson from Rose Tattoo. So I've got a bit of a tribute coming up with part of one of our interviews and a few tracks in remembrance. Valet, Gary Angry Anderson, you will be very, very missed. And it's Who Songs Time from the Adelaide Planetarium, Paul Starman Kerno. He's back talking rocks in space. That's right, you heard me. Not rock, not rock and roll, but rocks. And it will definitely be interesting. He always is.

0: You're not too far away from a tribute to a great Aussie rocker that we lost this week, Angry Anderson from Rose Tattoo. I've got a tribute coming up with part of one of our interviews and a few tracks in remembrance. Farley, Gary, Angry Anderson. Now, though, it is the AMRAP Song of the Week, straight after this with Tom Wolfe from the Wolfe Brothers.
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0: It is time for our AMRAP Song of the Week, and this week we've got brand new music. Friends to the show, the Wolfe Brothers have had a pretty extraordinary couple of years. Australian made, some golden guitars, plenty of K's on the road. And now they're already opening the door on what comes next. The new single is Wannabe, and no, it's not a cover of a Spice Girls track. Or could be. I'll have to ask Tom Wolfe. He joins me now. Tom, lovely to have you back.
4: G'day, mate. How you going?
0: Good. Now it's not, is it? There's not... No. If you want to be my lover.
4: No, I can't. Look, we haven't done a Spice Girls cover. But look, never say never. Anything could happen to career.
0: Exactly.
4: But yeah, no, this is definitely Wolfe Brothers wannabe. Let's put it that way.
0: There's been quite a bit going on for the Wolfe Brothers since we last caught up. What have you and Nick been up to?
4: Yes. A lot of touring. Been on the Australian Made Tour. We're actually going to have the next 3 weekends off, which is going to be amazing. But the last 3-4 months have been nonstop. And it's been, honestly, it's been amazing to see the people that have been coming out around the country. We're feeling very lucky and very grateful for the support we get.
0: We're going to talk about that album. Golden guitars are plenty. Yes. How many gongs did you get?
4: We got 5, which is amazing. And that means we've won 15. Again, which is just... It's ridiculous, isn't it, really? It's actually ridiculous.
0: It's not ridiculous. It's actually well-deserved.
4: I appreciate that. We're just blown away. We are really blown away. And it's been wonderful to see the support for this album and just see it in the fans too, see their connection on a bigger level. So it's exciting, mate. It feels really good.
0: Jawley is resonating with people. So would you consider the Australian Made a bit of a pivotal album for you?
4: I think it's really pivotal and it sets us up for a bit of a new chapter. And it sets up even into this new one, Wannabe, because it's like we started the first kind of 10, 12 years, we were chasing a bit of international success. We actually, a lot of people don't know this, we signed a record deal with BMG and Broken Bow. So Broken Bow is Jason Aldean, Lady Wilson, Jelly Roll's label. We signed with them and we were going to go live in the...
0: Is resonating with people. So would you consider the Australian Made a bit of a pivotal album for you?
4: I think it's really pivotal and it sets us up for a bit of a new chapter, And it sets up even into this new one, Wannabe, because it's like we started the first kind of 10, 12 years, we were chasing a bit of international success. We actually, a lot of people don't know this, we signed a record deal with BMG and Broken Bow.

0: But actually, this is like, excuse the pun, this is actually where we want to be. And we're actually really Aussie boys. So why should we just not sing and lean into those topics and those things? And that's really what we've been doing with the Australian Made album and then leaning into the wannabe, not being afraid to say Australianisms that we say in everyday life. Let's do it.
1: So after everything that happened with Australian Made and deciding still call Australia home, there's a good title for a song. Yeah. You are starting again with some new music. So let's talk about Wannabe. Where did this song come from? What are we talking about here?
0: Yeah, written Nick and I and our longtime collaborator, Phil Barton. So Phil Barton started writing with us on album number 3, the Crazy Life album. Phil's an Australian. His family's actually from Tasmania, like us. So we have a really good friendship, a really good connection. He actually lives in Nashville, but he was over in Australia visiting some family. Made his best trip down to Tas to write with Nick and I. So we wrote this in Nick's lounge room, actually, in Evandale, Tasmania. And it was fun. We thought this would be a great start for what this will be signify album number 8. We thought, what a great way to kick it off. It's fun, it's upbeat, it's got our country rock flavour, but it's a bit tongue-in-cheek. There's lyrics in the song like, I'm always down at Bunnings buying something I don't need. That is essentially me on a Saturday when I'm home with my kids. The kids like to go to Bunnings and do the craft, and then I start looking around and go, I'll get some of those. And my wife, we don't need that. So, I don't know, it's not too serious, but it's definitely real and it's authentic and it's definitely us. And I feel, I don't know, it just felt like of everything we've written lately, it just felt like the really good start of what will be, signifies the start of this next chapter.
1: I really like it because as soon as you say Bunnings, you're right, it is a bit of a family place and people have got their dogs down there and you can grab a sausage sizzle and...
0: My kids get disappointed when we drive past Bunnings on a weekday and they're like, oh, there's no sausages. I'm like, yeah, I know, I'm going to come back on the weekend.
1: Like, what's going on here?
0: Look, it's fun. And for us, a big measure of a song is how it feels live. And for us, Wannabe's been feeling amazing live. I literally just flew in from the Gympie Mustard and we played it, closed at the festival last night and it went great. It felt really great. And there's already people singing it back to us. So that's a good sign that we're on the right track.
1: Don't you love that? And that is... Coming from an audience member's perspective, my friends and I go to live music all the time, and it could be somebody like yourself or the Pierce Brothers, or we go and see, I don't know, The Darkness, or anyone and everyone we go and see because we really enjoy that live music. But of course, sometimes that means that we don't know the songs. So it's a real testament to a really good song where you can pick it up, you can pick up the beat, and you're waiting for that chorus to come back round because you've really made an effort to learn what that chorus is. It's because you really like the song.
0: Yeah, absolutely. And for me, through that live experience of going out watching a band and you may know a couple of hits, often for me, I'll go to a show like that and hear something that I don't know and come away and want to go and find and want to go and hear it. And it really felt like we did that on the weekend. So, yeah, it's fun. It's, you know what, it's just fun to play too. It just rocks with the band. It just feels so good.
1: What do you think it is about Phil Barton, who you mentioned a little earlier, co-write, that complements the spark that you and Nick, obviously being brothers? Is he like a brother from another mother?
0: Yeah, he is. And I think we can be really comfortable and really honest around him. And I think Phil's like writes a lot of American, he's written American Country number one. He lives in that world. And we have a very strong friendship. We can be really honest. And while we're writing this song, he's throwing out those ideas, those American country ideas. That's he does. He writes for other artists. And I can remember a conversation writing this. We're like, no. And I think I was like, I said, I'm always down at Bunnings buying something I don't need. And I was like, yeah, let's go this way. Roll out of bed in the morning, blend 43 in a cup. Like that real Australian stuff. And I think he gets a kick out of it too because he gets to lean in. He knows all that stuff. And he goes, let's. He gets to get back into that world as well. So I don't know. We just enjoy our time together. He's actually written this single and we're going to release another single before the year's out. He's written that one with us as well. And that's one we're super excited about. Yeah, he's a really good guy, Phil.
1: Well, it is all happening. But there's something else that's happening for the Wolf Brothers music-wise that we haven't heard from you guys before. The sound, how can I describe it, maybe is expanding. Do you know what I'm talking about?
0: You might be talking about this symphony orchestra stuff, I think. Yeah,
1: it's going to be huge.

0: It's incredible. Yeah. Look, we had the opportunity to team up with the TSO, the Tasmanian Symphony Orchestra, and put together an incredible show. Really encapsulates our career, our journey. And, yeah, I literally last week listened to some mixes. So we're going to be releasing a live album of our performance with that. And it's amazing. They've never done a live album before, the TSO. So it's been a bit of a journey to get here. But what they have done with our songs is absolutely incredible. It takes things to another place. And, I mean, to hear where they can take it and go with it, it's absolutely incredible.
1: Really interesting. And is there going to be like the first violin is going to be the first fiddle? Is that where we're going?
0: We wanted to really showcase that we are country rock. So there is stuff on there that is rocking, full band, electric guitars, drums, full orchestra with us. There's also stuff that's just Nick and I and the orchestra to really let the stories and the songs come through. So it's pretty varied up and down. And yeah, we try to get the TSO to go a little bit country. You've got to drag them down to our level every now and then.
1: Get a bit of a twang in there.
0: Yeah, I think we got there. Yeah, look, it's fun. It's going to be really fun. I'm really excited for people to hear that because it's not really hearing that from anything really in the scene at the moment.
1: Tom, you sound super excited. And after 8 albums, still to be excited, still to be creating something different, still going in different directions and still building to a base that you might have even thought, oh, this is big enough, and then suddenly more people are jumping on.
0: Yeah.
1: You're giving them more things. It's pretty good to be you right now, isn't it?
0: It feels like it's still growing. It sounds silly to say this, but I say to people, like, I feel like I'm just getting good at it. I feel like I've just got the idea of how it all works now. It's a good place to be.
1: You know what that means? You thought you were in a good place before, but oh my goodness, end of 2026 and 2027, I can just see huge and big things. And if you do end up hanging out with Phil in Nashville and staying there for a while, all right, we'll forgive you, but you have to come back.
0: Yeah, we'll come back. Don't you worry about that. Okay, yeah, you can't get me away from this place for too long.
1: Exactly. That's what we like to hear. Now, Tom, we are talking about your song, Wannabe, the Wolf Brothers song. It is our AMRAP song of the week. So I'm going to play it now for everyone. Can I get you to introduce it?
0: Absolutely. Turn it up. Relax. If you're one of them people that goes to Bunnings and buys stuff you don't need, this song is for you as well. This is the Wolf Brothers, not Spice Girls. This is Wannabe.

0: Coming up before the end of this hour, Paul Stahlman-Curno from the Adelaide Planetarium is going to talk rocks from space. It doesn't sound that interesting, but it really is. And now we've got a tribute to a great Aussie rocker who we lost this week, Angry Anderson from Rose Tattoo. Tributes from all around the world have been coming, talking of their great love of Angry from rock stars, peers and fans alike. So right after this, you'll hear part of one of our interviews and a few tracks in remembrance. Valet, Gary, Angry Anderson.
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0: I can remember seeing Bad Boy for Love when I was a youngster and thinking, who is this bunch of guys? This just rocks.
2: Yeah, well, yes. There's a dear friend of mine lives in Melbourne. Her name's Lee. Her work name, she's a singer in a band. She used to call herself Tattoo Rose and also the name of her band. She's got a different name for the band now, but she still goes by the name Tattoo Rose. And she recounts the story. She says, I remember going to see this other band, you know, and she, whose name I won't mention. And she said, I was just so, you know, countdown. And, you know, like she said, I was just besotted with these people. And she said, but two bands, we got there early because we wanted to have a good Fozzie by the stage. And she said, but the opening act was this rude, crude band. And she said, I just couldn't believe what I was seeing, let alone hearing. And she said, but what struck me about was the music. She loved the rawness of the music. But what struck her and her choice of words was the masculinity. She went to see another band, and there was three bands on that night, and we were the opening band, and there was a band, and she said she was absolutely, you know, it was a countdown type band, and, you know, lots of girly appeal, because she was very, very young, still at school.
0: You got Sherbet in their satin pants and, you know, skyhooks wearing capes and makeup, and then you got Angry Anderson and Rose Tattoo.
2: Yeah.
0: Even AC/DC were, the early days, they were wearing satin pants and all that sort of caper.
2: Yeah, they did. But they were very, very young and at the time. And they hadn't as yet, in those early days, they hadn't as yet found their niche or created. Yeah. I think created their niche is a better way of putting it. So they were sort of, we'd used to joke about it in the early days. We ended up looking similar in a sense. We had that really, the working class approach, you know, like with the blue singlets and the working boots and, you know, that sort of stuff. So we had that. And plus the fact that even though he was the only one in the band that had ink, Bond was, you know, tattooed. I think that's probably why we bonded so easily and quickly. So strongly back in the old days, because if it hadn't have been for them, we would never have got signed, because every major label, they were signing everybody that they thought was going to sell records in those days, and every major label passed on us, said, look, this is too much trouble, we don't know what to do with these people. And then, you know, and Malcolm and Angus dragged their brother along to George to see us, and we got signed by Elvis because no one else would have us.
0: In Rose Tattoo, I think the only person who never had a tattoo was Andy Sishon, wasn't it? He just had muscles and a lot of hair.
2: Yes, he did. No, he wasn't the only one. Jimmy Gaze, yeah, he didn't. Scotty Johnson, unless I'm mistaken, he played drums on the Southern Stars album.
0: Oh, there you go.
2: And,
0: which is the one that you're touring. Yep.
2: Which is, it's the title, and it's because... there's two components to that. We're in our last days. 26 is, you know, we're finished. It's all over. And because we'll be 50 years old in existence in 26. So
0: that's bad news. I don't like to hear that.
2: Well, yeah, but everything, you know, like George Harrison once said, all things must pass.
0: Yeah.
2: I think there's a beginning and an end, and I think the writing's on the wall for the Rosie Tats, and I think 50 years is a good way to go out. Plus the fact that I'll be nearly years old, and
0: you'll be nearly 55 years old.
2: Bless you, sister. But you know, yeah, I think it's definitely time. Mark Evans is not tattooed.
0: Oh, yeah, that's right. And speaking of AC/DC, he's in the band.
2: Mick Arnold, the slide player, he's been with us for over a year now, well over a year now, and he's not tattooed. And
0: Paul DeMarco's that in as well, isn't he?
2: Oh, yeah, Paul's back where, you know, I mean, that was always the case. I mean, yeah, Paul got off the rails there for a while, and so I decided to, like, not because of him, but it was around about the time when I sort of said, look, let's take a break. And to him, I sort of said, you go out and sort it out. And then while we were having a break, of course, he was arrested and went to jail. And I said to him, I said, mate, if you clean your act up and, you know, and you're serious, you can come back to the band. It's, you know, it gave him something to work towards.
0: Second chances. Angry, you've always been that guy.
2: Well, it's the way I was brought up. Thank you. It was the way I was brought up.

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1: Please welcome to the program the one, the only, Paul Starman Curno from the Adelaide Planetarium. Yay!
2: Hello, everyone.
1: Morning. Now, what are we going to talk about this morning?
2: We're going to talk about rocks coming from space. Sounds like a good title for a science fiction movie, doesn't it?
1: It is. Rocks from space. What sort of rocks are we talking about?
2: So, you know, when I was a little boy, we used to sit outside in the summer and look up at the night sky and you'd see what we call falling stars or shooting stars. And we now know, of course, they're not stars. Stars are suns. But we know that they're mainly pebble size or sand grain size bits of material falling into the Earth's atmosphere. Some are very large, some are as large as a car, and sometimes they make their way all the way to the ground. So when we see a falling star or a shooting star, that is a meteor. If it's a bit of rock just floating in space, a small bit of rock, that's what we call a meteoroid. When we see it, it's a meteor. But if it doesn't burn up completely in our atmosphere and makes it all the way to the ground and we can pick it up, that's a meteorite, you know, like ones we've got in some of our museums around Australia, so to speak.
1: Did we have one recently that hit somewhere?
2: They do it all the time. There are thousands of these objects falling in from space all the time. In fact, we had one over South Australia. I had a few reports a week or two ago from the southern suburbs that a large meteor was seen. Most don't make it to the ground. The ones that do, keep in mind, the surface of the Earth is 71% ocean. That means that many of these objects that fall in end up in the water. We don't even see them. Occasionally, as I said, we're very fortunate and we get bits come all the way to the ground and we can pick them up and display them in our museums, so to speak. So what's happening is when a rock comes in from space, it hits the Earth's atmosphere. And if I was to, if everyone sitting at home waves their hand around, you can feel the air around you. Don't hit the person next to you. When one of these comes in, they form a bow wave with the air. So the air gets squashed in front of it and that heats the molecules of air up and they become very, very hot. They in turn melt the rock. And that's what normally burns up most of these objects when they come in. But then, as I said, some make it to the ground. And Australia has been a very good place historically to find meteorites because of the large deserts we've got. And the other objects we find are tektites or australites, which are not meteorites. What's happened is in the past, a large meteorite or maybe a small asteroid has come in and struck the Earth. It's blasted Earth material so high into space that stuff has rained back down onto the Earth. And gone through the same process as a meteor coming through the sky. And they come down and they're little black bits, but they're made of earth material. They're normally glassy material. And we have a number of strewn fields throughout Australia, particularly in South Australia, Western Australia, and in the southern parts. And there's also a small strewn field in Western Victoria as well, where these objects have rained back down. Now, the interesting thing with the ones in Australia, we think many of them, not all, have come down from an impact that happened a long time ago, 700,000 to 800,000 years ago in Laos, wow, in Southeast Asia. So that stuff's been blown up into space and then rained back down onto the Earth as tektites or australites.
1: But 700,000 years later?
2: They've come down shortly after the impact and that's when they've rained down around that time.
1: Oh, right. Okay. I was going to say, that was really high that they went
2: there. That's a long orbit, yeah. But what we do have is that can orbit in space for a very long time. Some of that stuff would obviously get blasted off into space and not return to the Earth. And so the same applies to other worlds like Mars. And in South Australia here, we have a piece of the planet Mars. Now, how do we know it's Mars? Because an object's come in from space millions of years ago, I forget the exact dates, struck Mars, blown that Martian material into space, and then eventually that's drifted off in space for goodness knows how long. Then it's fallen to Earth as a meteorite. Now, we know it's from Mars because trapped in the gaseous bubbles within the meteorite, we can sample the chemical composition of that gas. And that chemical composition of the gas exactly matches the chemical composition of the Martian atmosphere. And we know the chemical composition of the Martian atmosphere because we've had Martian probes landed that have been sampling the atmosphere for a very long time indeed.
1: So we know Mars. Do we know any other planets? Or is that it for now?
2: We think, although the jury's still out, we think we have a few bits of the planet Mercury. We know we've got a few bits of the moon. So stuff's been blown off the moon in an impact and ended back down. So we have lunar meteorites, we have Martian meteorites. Venus, the atmosphere is too dense for stuff to be blown up and out into space. So we don't have bits of Venus. And of course, Jupiter, Saturn, Uranus and Neptune are gaseous planets.
1: Even if it starts off the size of a car, when it comes through Earth's atmosphere, it gets burnt up. And what does it sort of usually end up as being and why?
2: The really big objects in space we call asteroids. For example, if it was something as big as your car, I would call that a meteoroid when it's floating in space. If it's something as big as your house, I would say that's a small asteroid. So when these objects come in from space, they burn up. However, the ones that make it to the ground, an example of this is in 2013 over Russia in Chelyabinsk, a small bit of asteroid came in. It airburst, so most of it was destroyed in the atmosphere, so it broke into bits and some bits rained down, and they were able to be collected later. Now, we have three main types of meteorites. We have stony meteorites, so they're glassy-type meteorites, silicate rock-type meteorites. Then we have combinations, which are stony iron. And then we have meteorites that are 99% iron nickel composition. So you can bang them with a hammer and it's like it's just a lump of iron. Where I work at the Adelaide Planetarium, we've got the largest stony iron meteorite ever found in Australia. That's the Hakata meteorite, which was recovered from the Northern Territory in 1937 by Cecil Madigan. And it's also a palisite, which is a rare type of meteorite that we think's come from the inner core of an asteroid that's impacted with another asteroid and it's been broken apart.
1: Right.
2: That stuff's floated around for a while and then it's come down to the Earth. And there are all kinds of classifications of meteorites. And one of them that is very important to us are the chondrites, because the chondrites represent the time when the sun was forming and the solar system was forming. And we actually have a meteorite that fell over Victoria in 1969 called the Murchison meteorite, and that's a chondrite. And so this represents the early soil and material, and they're called chondrites because of chondrules, these circular bits that come together, and they clump together, and it's more brittle than a lot of the other meteorites. But why they're important is because they contain amino acids. Amino acids are not life, but they are the building blocks of life. So the big question has been, could these building blocks of life had seeded the Earth with the stuff we needed for life from asteroids or comets or meteorites? Yeah.
1: Any of these, could they potentially contain organisms or bacteria or anything? Because it seems like when you were saying iron and nickel, that the elements that are in these rocks aren't too dissimilar than what's on Earth.
2: Well, the Earth is made from this stuff. So we're formed from the same solar nebula, and the heavy elements are formed in supernova explosions. So what's happening is our star is a second or third generation. I think it's a second generation star. And so what's happened in the past in the universe, you've had very large stars, very massive stars, and they've exploded as a supernova. Now, when that happens, the heavy elements that we find on Earth, what Earth is made of, you know, carbon, phosphorus, gold, the gold in your ring comes from a supernova explosion originally. And so all of that stuff clumps together and accretes and eventually forms planets as well. So the only things that were created or formed, I should say, in the Big Bang, hydrogen, helium, a tiny bit of lithium and a little bit of beryllium. But all of the other stuff on the periodic table has been as a result of supernova explosions or neutron star collisions and so forth. You are made of star stuff. Your body is completely composed. So you're a real star.
1: I am a star.
2: You are a star. You're quite literally a star. So when you look at your face in the mirror, just remember that that is the result of billions of years of evolution from stars evolving and exploding, because all of the material in your body is, as I said, with the exception of hydrogen and helium in the universe, is formed within the furnaces of early stars. And so that stuff gets blown into space, then it gets recycled, and we find it in our star, the sun. And when our sun's formed, that's when the planets are formed, and they've formed from that heavy material as well. And so all of the heavy material like iron and so on sinks to the center of the Earth. You know, we have an iron core. And the lighter stuff is near the lithosphere, the surface of the Earth. And that's why meteorites are fascinating, because we can examine a meteorite like the one we have at the planetarium, which is a stony iron meteorite. So it's mostly iron. It's mostly a nickel iron matrix with small bits of olivine included within that nickel iron matrix. So we can examine the stuff that was, you know, meteorites are older than our sun itself. We found, as I was going to say, I don't know if I mentioned, but Murchison is 7 billion years old. So that means that meteorite formed before the Earth formed, because we know the Earth formed around 4.6 billion years old ago, 4.6 billion years ago.
1: Wow. Doesn't that make you feel tiny?
2: Absolutely.
1: And
2: absolutely.
1: Isn't time the weirdest thing? Because we think, you know, an hour is really long. Mm. And then you're talking billions of years. And we're thinking, you know, a work day is long or something along those lines.
2: Well, you're right. You know,
1: it's all relative, isn't it?
2: Yeah, Carl Sagan said something to the effect of, we're like butterflies that flutter for a moment and think it's forever.
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1: We're back with Paul Starman-Curnow from the Adelaide Planetarium. We're talking rocks from space. We sort of got into dinosaurs and humans and where we all fit on that timeline. What kind of scientists investigate that sort of stuff?
2: The scientists that really talk and understand deep time are astronomers, because we talk in billions of years, right back to the origins of the Big Bang over 13 billion years ago to the age of the Earth 4.6 billion years ago. And, you know, we've got very old rocks in Australia as well. As far as human lifetimes, it's just a blink. You know, it's such a tiny period of time we're on the Earth compared to, you know, the age of the Earth. And even other creatures, you know, we've got turtles that live for a couple of hundred years. And then we've got creatures that live, you know, certain insects that live for a day or two. So.
1: And then you've got your old dinosaurs, like your birds. I'd say an emu is kind of like a dinosaur, isn't it?
2: Well, its ancestors were dinosaurs. And we know, again, you know, that's a result of an impact that came in from space. 66 million years ago, the Yucatan Peninsula in Mexico was hit by a small asteroid. The dinosaurs that were around then nearly completely wiped out, except for a group of avian dinosaurs, the ones with feathers that could move about. They eventually evolved into birds. And if you want to see something that looks like a dinosaur, look at the feet of a cassowary. So the dinosaurs, you know, when we say they're extinct, it's not strictly true. Some did evolve, but for the most part, they became extinct, which was a good thing for us mammals to celebrate because we probably wouldn't have evolved to the point of you and I having this discussion if that asteroid hadn't hit the Earth.
1: No,
2: so
1: they would have eaten
2: us. Because the dinosaurs would have gobbled us up, yeah. Sometimes these impacts can be quite beneficial. If we had one tomorrow, that wouldn't be very beneficial for us.
1: Not so much.
2: So one of the big things, you know, and this theory about do they see life on other worlds called panspermia. You know, there are more and more advocates that are saying, well, look, we find all the building blocks for life in comets, in meteorites. So there's a good chance. How life started exactly, we still don't know. But certainly we know that early life appears on the Earth about 3.8 billion years ago. And by 3.5 billion years, life was starting to run, you know. But, you know, to get to us, it still took nearly that time, 3.5 billion years, because modern anatomical humans like you and I are only 200,000 to 300,000 years old. And if we go back to some of our ancestors like the Australopithecine, 7 million years. And again, that's just a very small period of time where complex life has only existed since the early Ediacaran period 600 million years, but it really got started 542 million years ago with the Cambrian explosion. So if you compare that to the, 4.6 billion years of the Earth's age, life hasn't been here that long, really.
1: Are we due for another explosion?
2: We're probably well
1: overdue.
2: They say it's hard to estimate, but they say every 100 million years or so we have a really big impact. The solar system and the Earth, we're moving through the galaxy. The galaxy's rotating. And I think there are periods of time where we'll come into areas where there are more asteroids, more rocks. So there are periods where there's going to be more danger. But we are at a point in our evolution where we can try and look for these objects. And if we see one that's on a collision course for the Earth, we might be able to do something about it. But I think a very good example of people's reactions was in that recent movie, Don't Look Up, where some people are like making a bit of a joke about it. And these scientists are saying, hey, we're going to get hit. This is an extinction event for humans. So we do need to take it very, very seriously. And certainly since the event in Russia, in Chelyabinsk in 2013, the Australian government, yes, a little bit, but the US government and European governments are taking the threat very, very seriously now.
1: Yeah, and they'll have some, I don't know, laser beams or something aimed at the sky.
2: Well, laser beams would be good. There are different theories about blowing it up with a nuclear warhead, which is worse because you might blow it into six big bits and you've got six big bits to worry about. There's also discussion about, exploding a nuclear weapon nearby to send off a shockwave that might move it, flying a spacecraft next to it that might just pull it off.
1: Some sort of acid that will melt it, an acid bomb.
2: Oh, yeah, you'd have to take a lot of acid up into space, wouldn't you, to melt something that big.
1: And then it would drop back down to Earth, or maybe it would burn up on the way in. I don't know. I think we just live our lives and just hope that we don't get hit by a rock.
2: I think you're right. We do need to live our lives and enjoy our lives, while at the same time we need to take things like this seriously.
1: Have they ever found an element in a rock that doesn't exist on Earth?
2: That's a good question. I'm not a geologist. I believe they may have found something on the moon, but don't quote me. The astronauts brought back, and I forget how many kilograms of rock from the Apollo missions, but there were a few ones that were a little different. And I think in one of the meteorites, they even found a piece of the Earth that had been blasted off the Earth and ended up in the soil and a rock on the moon. So, yeah, there's all this interchanging material. So that wouldn't surprise me.
1: Well, I'll get a geologist on and I'll let you know, Paul.
2: Chat to Professor Victor Gostin. He's the man with the answers.
1: And there's that other friend of yours as well that we spoke to about caves.
2: Oh, Professor Ian Lewis, knowledgeable man. I've been crawling through caves with him. He's an amazing guy.
1: Absolutely not. Not unless I had to run for my life would I go in a cave. Well, when I think of cave, I think of those, tiny little spaces as opposed to it being just an open cave.
2: If you go down to the Narrowcourt Caves, there are some very open caves there where they wouldn't give you the feeling of claustrophobia. And so you walk through sections and then there's a complete open section to the sky. And so
1: how about those guys that go in those little tiny tunnel-y things?
2: That's what Ian does.
1: And they can barely get their body in.
2: Underwater, he does it underwater. And, that's been a very dangerous pursuit. There have been a number of people that have lost their lives down in the southeast getting stuck in caves underwater while they're diving.
1: I know, so never in a thousand years. Very brave. And indeed. I suppose that's what curiosity is.
2: If we weren't curious, we wouldn't be having this conversation. The people that worked out how radio waves work, how computers work, Wi-Fi was invented by Australian astronomers looking at other aspects of astronomy. And GPS, without all of those things, GPS, we wouldn't have those things because of some of the calculations of Einstein. So we use science every day. That's why it's important to have a basic understanding of science, because people make decisions and vote on things relating to science and the environment.
1: Rocks in Space with Paul Curnow from the Adelaide Planetarium. And if you want to know what Paul's up to, head to Facebook. And what are those groups called, Paul?
2: I'm involved in a few groups, the Adelaide Supernovas, also involved in the Aboriginal Skies Facebook page, where we look at how Indigenous Australians see the night sky.
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4: Hello and welcome to the last hour of Saturday Brekkie for this week. And with the footy finals upon us, I thought we should hear from Murph in his top five countdown, all about someone who we've associated with the AFL Grand Final. You will also hear from an American who spent time in Oz and is now living in New Zealand, new friend to the show, Emmy Lentino. And we're going to hear about her brand new single, Rabbit Hole. And in a couple of tracks, we're going to hear from the team at HealthSpeak. I'm going to talk pathology.

0: not too far away from Murph making you feel like you're at the AFL Grand Final with his top five countdown. And next we talk health speak and pathology.
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2: Hey, it's Penny here, and I just wanted to drop a warning that there are parts of this episode that might make you a bit squeamish. We're about to visit a place where patients don't usually get to go, but parts of you do. Samples that have been collected from your body that are tested to give you a diagnosis. And according to head microbiologist Sarah, just about anything's likely to turn up here.
3: Today we've had some tissues from what they call a necrotizing fasciitis. Tomorrow we might get a big toe.
2: But before your big toe gets to Sarah, or one of the many, many scientists, technicians and others that are working behind the scenes to get you a diagnosis, let's meet one of the people responsible for getting a good sample, in this case, a blood sample, whose title is...
4: Phlebotomist. That's our name.
2: You're a phlebotomist. Can you dissect that word for me?
4: So what we're doing is phlebotomy. So really that just means phleb is a word for a vein. So what we're doing is putting a needle into a vein. So phlebotomy, yes.
2: Why did you want to do this particular part of medicine?
4: Well, I've done quite a few things in nursing, but, you know, it's a very people-orientated job. You do a lot of talking and chatting and trying to allay anxiety in patients. And, you know, it's something that is very necessary and has to be done. And one of the things I've found over the 11 years I've worked here, you know, I do get cards and sometimes the occasional little gift as a thank you from patients. So even though we might be only seeing patients fairly briefly here, so just for the blood test, you know, can never underestimate how stressful it is for people having a blood test. Some people are terribly worked up about it. It is, or it seems to be, quite reassuring for them to have someone that they can go to that they know will get their blood every time.
2: Are there special tips and tricks? I mean, there'll be a lot of people that have had a number of blood samples taken, particularly if someone is sick and has ongoing issues. This happens a lot.
4: Yes.
2: And they'll get to know the nurses that are good at this and the ones that aren't.
4: Yes.
2: What are the tips and tricks?
4: Look, our biggest tips are people need to be well hydrated, you know, drink a number of glasses of water before they come into us, and also keeping warm. It's not as obvious as it would seem, but particularly on a cold day, for example, if someone's wearing long sleeves and they're well hydrated when they come into us, we are more likely to be able to find their veins easily. Some people you can see visible veins, other people, it's a very tactile job for us. We can feel the veins, so we're often putting the needle into something that we can feel but not see, so there's quite an art to it actually.
2: What's something you've learned about your job that you didn't know before you started doing this particular part of it?
4: I guess it's a very involved job here. There's many, many different blood tests that we take, and our lab sends samples out of the state to other hospitals for testing. So I think the level of testing has amazed me.
2: How much do you, as the phlebotomist, I love that word, need to know about that?
4: Well, we do need to know to a fair degree, because depending on what test it is, it will depend on what tube requirements are. Some of the samples we take need to be put in an ice pack straight away. We do have some samples that actually need to be kept at body temperature. So we actually have sand in thermoses that sit in an incubator, and as we take each tube, it needs to be pushed into the warm sand to keep it warm. So, yeah, there's a lot, it's quite involved.
2: So the blood's been taken. Where do we go?
4: Well,
2: where does it go? Should we go for a walk?
4: Sure.
2: Let's go. So we're just wandering back out to the waiting room now. And I think we're going through to the staff-only area.
4: Yes.
2: Thank you.
4: Come on in. I think your next area that you're going on to is microbiology. So that's all the urines and the poo samples and the swabs. So, yeah, I'll lead you on there if you like.
2: Couldn't think of anything better. Thanks, Deanne. OK, this is the bit that might make you a bit squeamish, because beyond the blood samples, the people who work in the lab, like Sarah, get to play with all sorts of interesting sounding things.
3: Penny, this is where we actually process your microbiological samples. So your samples that you put outside your body, like your urine and your sputum and your feces.
5: What's sputum?
3: Sputum is something that you expectorate out of your... Yeah, so...
5: Sounds like phlegm. And
3: phlegm, yeah. So we process them. We put them onto basic agar plates. We incubate them overnight and then we get them out and see what bacteria is growing on them.
2: Where do the samples... Like, it feels a bit gross. Are they a bit gross?
3: Oh, look, they are a bit gross, but, you know, it's every day for us. We get used to them, the smells. You probably think it smells in here.
5: It does smell a bit strange, yeah.
3: But we get used to it, you know, sort of ingrained into our noses, but, yeah.
2: So where do they come in? So how does it happen?
3: Here. They come from the central separating department, so they number all of the samples and they bring them down to us. And we bring them over here, put a special label on them, and then we inoculate them.
5: Which means?
3: Take them out onto special media. So this one is a horse blood agar media. So it's a generic media for all sorts of samples that you might produce.
2: And when you say media, I'm going to get rid of that bit of health. Oh, it's really science speak. What does that mean?
3: Well, it's really just like a platform on which you can grow bacteria. So it's a special concoction of blood and all sorts of little things that will enhance the growth of bacteria that might be growing inside your body.
2: Right, okay. So how long does this process take? And I suppose it's different for all sorts of different things.
3: It is basically microbiology samples take about 48 hours to grow. So we incubate them overnight, get them out, have a look at them, do any sort of necessary tests we need to do on them, and then re-incubate them. And we might set them up for some testing against antibiotics to see whether they're sensitive to that antibiotic or not. And then we produce a report at the end that says, yes, you've grown this bug, and yes, you should treat it with this antibiotic.
2: Much of the stuff that you do daily is run-of-the-mill. You're seeing the same things all the time versus the really strange, rare cases.
3: Look, 75% of the work that we actually do is routine and, you know, they're easy to identify organisms, but 25% is, wow, you know, we've never seen this before, so we have to get together and have a look at it and say, what do you think I should do now? You know, I've put it through this machine and it says it's an E. coli. Do I trust that result? So it's pretty exciting. And the best part about working in the hospital is every day is different. So you get different samples down every day. I mean, today we've had some tissues from what they call a necrotizing fasciitis. Tomorrow we might get a big toe, you know?
2: Wait, what was the first one? A what?
3: A bit of tissue from necrotizing fasciitis. So basically when the infection progresses from one part of your body down the rest of your body, and it can end up pretty bad, you know, people can become amputees and things from cases like that, so...
2: I'm just thinking about how you protect yourself. I mean, you're not wearing any protective gear. Is this a silly question to ask?
3: No, it's not. I wasn't actually doing any work at the time that you walked in, but my staff members here have got gloves on and they're also wearing laboratory coats. We have cabinets in here, so if we've got samples that we think might be creating aerosols, it might go into the environment, we actually put them up in the cabinet, so we protect ourselves and we protect the sample as well.
2: We are, as part of this series, helping people know the kind of things they can do in their day-to-day life to, I guess, prevent bits of their body ending up in a place like this, growing on an agar dish. I mean, have you got any tips?
3: Well, hand washing is the best thing. I mean, I did my thesis on hand washing, so I can't encourage it enough. You don't understand when you're walking down that escalator and you've got your hand on the handrail that nobody's probably cleaned that for however long, you know, so don't go then go and put it in your mouth and chew on your fingernails, and just hand wash every opportunity before you start putting something in your mouth.
2: Been really nice being... Ooh, something's just turned off. That's a fridge.
3: Sorry, we're standing right in front of the freezer.
2: Well, that is pathology. This project was funded by the Healthy Tasmania Community Innovation Grants through the Tasmanian Government. Made for community radio across Australia.
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0: New friend to the show is Emmy Lentino. She's got a great new single out called Rabbit Hole. Let's meet Emmy and hear what she's all about right after this.
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0: We're heading across the Tasman to catch up with Emmy Lentino. The new single is Rabbit Hole, and it's one of those songs that sounds great on first listen, but then you start paying attention to what Emmy's actually saying, and there's a whole lot more going on underneath it. I could tell you that I've got Emmy on the phone, and I'm going to get her to tell you. Good morning, Emmy. Lovely to have you with us.
2: Thank you. Thank you so much, and good morning to you. How are you?
0: Very good. Great to have you with us. Now, before we disappear down the rabbit hole, sorry for the terrible joke, tell us, what's been happening in the world of Emmy Lentino lately? What have you been up to?
2: I have been very busy, thank you, with doing different music projects and as well as doing a lot of theater. So I've done 3 shows this year and about to go into production for a 4th one. And

0: So I've really enjoyed being active with storytelling, with live audiences, and celebrating all things that are theatrical and human.
1: So tell us, how does a girl from Oregon get to New Zealand?
0: I know it's probably a plane. Yeah, it was a plane. It wasn't a ship. But it was a plane. And I actually spent quite a lot of time in Australia before I came to New Zealand as well, and lived in Melbourne for about half a year and spent a lot of time at Bathurst and any type of car racing towns, I was there.
1: Right, well, now we're getting that.
0: Lots of time in Australia, but then have settled now in Auckland and I'm really happy to be here. But I do spend time in Oregon and in LA, New York, and when I can, I've got family in Brisbane and the Gold Coast of Australia. So I do tend to try to stay busy and active with family as well.
1: Isn't that amazing just to jump on plane and be someone who has found how easy it is to travel and to be part of different communities? Because a lot of people don't do it because they feel that they'd fit in. But you, it just sounds like you jump on a plane and go where the wind takes you.
0: Yes, I do. And I probably very rarely fit in, to be fair. But I'm of the mindset that we all have more in common than we don't. And I love hearing people's stories. And I've always found that when you travel, when we travel by a bus, train, plane, car, you meet so many different types of people from all walks of life. And it's actually really fascinating to hear people's stories and how they got to where they are and all that stuff. So I love it. It helps my songwriting as well, meeting new people.
1: And getting different perspectives. So Let's get to Rabbit Hole. Where did this one actually start for you?
0: It actually started in LA and then New York and then New Zealand. So I had a bit of a traveling portfolio, really.
1: Yeah.
0: Started writing the song in LA, finished it up in New York, recorded it as just a live version. It was very singer-songwriter. I had a band called Emmy and the Swedes, and we did a lot of shows in New York City. And so performed this song, but in a different, it totally sounded different, right? Similar melody, but a different instrumentation. And then sat on the song for a bit. And then when I came to New Zealand, I have a lovely friend who's a talented producer and songwriter, Dan Antonovich, and I took the song to him and I said, look, I love the song as it is, but I really want to rough it up a bit. And he goes, you like rock, don't you? And I do. And so we decided to take a stroll in the rock, pop rock world. And now this is the sound that the song is. And I feel like it captured, too, with songwriting, it captured the essence of what we're currently dealing with in our world of disconnection and whatnot. Yeah, it's had a bit of a journey.
1: How did you discover Dan to work with?
0: So I met him 10 years ago in Los Angeles. I was working on music and we met a good friend of ours, mutual friend. He introduced us and I had just lost my husband and I had two little girls, like they were 2 and 3. And I just was trying to figure out how to make sense of life. And I thought, let me get back to music because I felt like I could help people by doing music and encouraging people. So met Dan and started recording with him. And a decade later, we're going strong with our collaborations. And now he lives here in New Zealand as well.
1: When you were creating the sound of it, what did you want Rabbit Hole to feel like for people? Because it's a little bit seductive, isn't it?
0: Yeah, it is. That's a great question. I think I wanted people to feel captivated and questioning. Because I think so much of our existence now, especially with how people connect with one another, not necessarily in real time and space, but online, that our attention either is grabbed or it's not. And what grabs our attention and why, I find really amazing. And so I wanted to have that be part of the sound that it took you in, but also was giving you a message. And whether or not you were listening or paying attention, you could either enjoy just the sound or you could delve into the lyrics. And I found that it's interesting when people have written to me and they've used like a line from the song and they're like, hey, I really liked this line. It really made me think. And it's cool because it gets people having a conversation. Like, really, that's what I wanted. I wanted people to have a conversation with friends, with humans about what they thought about the song, what they thought the message was, get people talking about their own relationships with AI and technology and the modern disconnect of being everywhere but nowhere at the same time.
1: And it's quite funny because it depends on what corner of the internet you're sitting on. We're either getting better at recognizing when we've fallen down a rabbit hole or getting dragged in. It's bizarre, isn't it? Do you think we're getting worse at it or better?
0: I think worse before it gets better. I think worse now because there's so much trickery. And I'm assuming that will get better with time, that people will be better at identifying things.
1: I think,
0: but we as humans have always been able to see, hear, taste things and understand what's true and what's not. And now we're living in an era that's not like that. So I think for all of us, it's a learning curve. It's something that we're all trying to figure out together or individually. So I think it's an interesting time to be alive, for sure.
1: I think about these, so when you just thoughts come to you and I go, okay, so we are humans and we've always been humans. Let's say what's going on now, which is really quite negative. And I think people jump on board when they see others getting attention for something they're doing. And I've just noticed people going to another country and then going, oh, I can't even believe they don't even use cream in their coffee. It's always black. And it's like, why is that a thing? Why is that a thing that people are ragging on each other for the differences and not trying to come together with what we've got that is similar? I find it quite bizarre. And then I think, okay, let's go back to 1940s in the Second World War, when obviously the world was upside down as well. A lot of propaganda around. Was there the same kind of propaganda, but it didn't reach as many people? Or do you ever think about that?
0: I do. I think also
1: I've gone down a rabbit hole. There you go.
0: But it's good. It's interesting. But I think it's a question of moral fabric and societal pressure to behave and to treat people to a certain standard. And we've lost that as a worldwide society. The level of respect and kindness and community is not the way that it was, let's say, in 1940s. I'm not saying that there weren't things bad that happened. Of course there were. But as a whole, human beings held each other accountable. And the moral fabric of how societies were constructed were really different. Do you know what I mean? You wouldn't do something really awful because even if you perhaps had that mindset, because it just wasn't done and you behaved accordingly. And I think that there's a lot of disconnect now where people are, especially online, people maybe have gotten more numb or they feel like nothing will happen if they do the wrong thing. I'm not really sure, but I think there's been a desensitization of, if that's even a word, desensitizing.
1: Yeah.
0: And I think that's where a lot of the cruelty and how people speak to one another online, and you're seeing it come out in public as well. I think humans are wonderful beings. I really do. I think that we just need to keep reminding each other that we are humans and we do feel things deeply, that we are not robots to switch on and off, that we are better when we connect, when we build community, when we hold each other up and lift each other up. And these are all things I feel that humans have been doing for millions of years. But I think that we're just in a very strange time right now. A vortex is how it feels. But I don't feel like it will always be like that.
1: I don't think it will either.
0: I think
1: people get tired. Yeah. And even the people that are being negative, I'm sure it's going to take them somewhere. And then they're going to get a little bit sick and tired of feeling that way, because that it isolates you, because you might be in a community of negative-minded people, but they don't like themselves and they also don't like you, and we like to be liked.
0: That's true. And it's also tiring, right? If you think about it, when you're angry and bitter, the amount of energy that it takes to maintain that is exhausting. So I also think that people are just not going to be able to maintain that kind of energy. They'll have to put it towards something that's positive. I'm hoping that you and I are both right, is that people will turn a corner and go, actually, I've seen all the bells and whistles. It's actually not that impressive. Now I want to get back to the basics, which is why connecting with people in real time is so important and why I feel like the arts are even more important now.
1: Absolutely.
0: Because it's encouraging people to come together and celebrate music, art, theater, comedy, visual arts. Being out and about with people is actually, I think it's something that we should never stop doing, because I feel like it keeps us in check as humans. And we go, okay, so everything that I'm experiencing online isn't actually the real world. We can feel like that and it can affect our moods. But when we get out and actually be around people, it's actually, cool, this is great. I can do this.
1: And there's not a lot of real discourse online. Somebody will have an opinion and you'll challenge that opinion, perhaps, and then 40 bots will come in and go, blah, blah, blah, blah, blah, blah, blah, blah. Yeah. Well, this isn't a real conversation I'm having. Who am I actually talking to?
0: Yes, exactly.
1: And so you got, this is a waste of time. And then that's either going to be positive or negative, but I think it's going to be a positive thing because people are going to move away and perhaps meet each other at a coffee shop and talk to each other one-on-one because you cannot have a conversation online.
2: No,
1: maybe
2: you really can't.
1: Maybe.
2: You really can't.
1: And you know what they'll do? They'll go to live music and they'll enjoy seeing somebody singing songs to them that they've created in their own mind and it's coming mm-hmm. through their body and the energy is going out to them and then they can feel it. I'm sure that's where it's going to have to go. Because
2: yeah, I agree. I agree with you 100%. I think people are craving a change, which is why we're seeing even in streaming platforms, people are actually wanting to have DVD or they're going back to vinyls because there's a nostalgia for connecting and not doing things just because that's how it is and going, actually, I really want to take time. I want to have people, I want to go to the movies and watch a movie with a friend and have a laugh. And I feel like people are really hungry for connection. Certainly 6 years ago when we had all the COVID stuff, we weren't allowed to be out and about. And I think it did change how people hung connected. And I think now that 6 years later, we're all like, wow, this is a privilege to be out and connecting with people. And why not celebrate that?
1: And maybe yeah. it's even next year. Maybe it's next year because you know how things go in 7 year cycles? It is mm-hmm. next year. We're heading there. You and I.
2: We are, and I, between you and I, 2027 has to be better.
1: Doesn't it?
2: So there's have to be better. Even if it's an increment change in the better meter, I'm for it. Yay.
1: Yeah, me too. So, Sonia's rabbit hole. We just went down a rabbit hole for you just to demonstrate how that works. Is that sort of the bigger picture for you, Emmy Lentino? That's who we're talking to this morning. Is it pointing towards more music or a bigger project or taking you to a different spot?
2: Yeah, I'm definitely making more music because of kind of the perspective that I have with Rabbit Hole, and I am doing an album, and that album will be out in 2027.
1: There you go. There's
2: it will
1: change.
2: Be available. Yeah, yeah. It'll be exactly. It'll be available on vinyl and on streaming. But it's something that I'm really excited about. So yes, I'm going to keep doing music, keep writing and sharing and performing and starting conversations in real time. I think it's important.
1: I absolutely agree with you. You've just become one of my new favorites. Emmy Lentino, I'm going to get you to introduce your song and we're going to play it for everybody now.
2: Hey, everyone. It's Emmy Lentino and you are listening to Rabbit Hole.

0: she's arguably the biggest pop star out of Australia. And Murph is going to make you feel like you're at the AFL Grand Final when he gives you his top five countdown. Just a sec.
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0: Welcome to my most favourite part of the show, and I'm not just saying that because he's on the phone. Maybe I am. No, I'm not. It's Steve Murphy with Murph's Top 5 Countdown. Morning, Murph.
2: Morning, Joe Ray. Look, I believe you. You're pretty convincing, so let's go with it. Why not?
0: And what are we going to do this week? I think I know, but you tell us, Steve.
2: She's the most successful Australian female of all time. I think you know who I'm talking about.
0: It wouldn't be Kylie Minogue.
2: What's her face? Yes, it is. Well done. So I've got to say, she's never has been really the world's best singer. I think everyone would agree with that. But she still sing, and she did confide in me in particular, which, of course, got a few high notes, and she nailed that. So I've got to say, she can still sing, and the concert itself, not surprisingly, was pretty impressive, Joe Ray. You missed a good show.
0: Yeah, no, I'm a big fan of the old Kylie Minogue. I was next door singing Enola Gay with OMD.
2: Oh, that's right. They're on the same time. Yeah, so there you go. Anyway, let's talk about Kylie, shall we? Kylie Ann Minogue, who, of course, was born in Melbourne on May 28, 1968, which if you do the maths, Jay Ray, makes her 56. She's doing all right for 56.
0: Yeah.
2: She was born to Dad Ronald and Mum Karen, and neither of them had any entertaining background, if you like, although Mum did do dancing in her day, but that was pretty much it. Of course, she was the older sister of Danny, who herself, we all know, had a pretty successful music career of her own. And brother Brendan, who stayed out of the spotlight but was behind the scenes. He was a news cameraman for most of his working life. So I suppose he was kind of involved in the business in a weird kind of a way. Now, of course, Kylie started out as an actress with some small roles in The Sullivans and Skyways when she was very young before getting a lead role in a show called The Henderson Kids. Do you remember that? I used to love that show, Jared.
0: I do remember it.
2: Yeah, it was a great show. Apparently, she was often in tears after producers would be yelling at her for forgetting her lines and was actually dropped from the second season of the show because of that. But as it turned out, it actually turned out to be one of the best things that could happen to her because she was interested in following a career in music. So apparently she made a demo tape for the producers of Young Talent Time, which at the time was had her sister Danny as a regular performer. And she gave her first TV singing performance on that show in 1985. And although wasn't invited to be a regular cast member of the show, it helped her career blossom unbelievably. In fact, from there, she joined the cast of Neighbours the following year at the age of 17 as mechanic Charlene Mitchell, which of course made her a megastar, not only here but also in the UK, where the show was massive as well. And the romance between her, or her character anyway, and Scott, played of course by Jason Donovan, had a wedding episode in 1987 with the great song Angry Anderson's doing Suddenly in it. That's another story for another
0: Suddenly
2: time.
0: Suddenly you're here with me.
2: I love that song. Apparently that attracted an audience of 20 million viewers. How massive was that? She became the first person to win 4 Logies in 1 year, was the youngest recipient of the Gold Logie Award for most popular personality on Aussie TV. So she was a superstar. Let's talk a bit more about the music though. So apparently, because her first mega hit in Australia, of course, was Locomotion. And during a Fitzroy Football Club benefit concert, apparently she performed I Got You, Babe, as a duet with actor John Waters, who you may or may not know, and then did the Locomotion as an encore. And apparently a producer by the name of Greg Pethrick arranged for her to record a demo of the Locomotion. It was sent to the head of Mushroom Records, the legendary Michael Gudinski, who decided to sign Kylie in early 1987 based on mainly her popularity from Neighbours. That was a pretty good move, as it turned out, Julie, as I'm sure you'd agree. Like I said, it was the first single in Australia, which was released in 87, the week after the wedding episode of Neighbours premiered, so great timing, would go on to become the best-selling single of the whole of the 80s in Australia, and obviously is amongst our top five, which we'll get to soon. But Kylie would go on to have 10 number one hits in Australia, and of course a stack of other top 10 and top 20 hits. Although it's safe to say the hits have sort of dried up a bit. In fact, since 2010, she's only had 3 top 20 hits, they being All the Lovers in 2010, Time Bomb in 2012, and Padam Padam in 2023. But it's safe to say she's had a pretty good life and a pretty good career. Of course, she was diagnosed with breast cancer in 2005, which was a hiccup, to say the least.
0: Yeah.
2: And relationships haven't been great for her. She was with Jason Donovan in real life for a couple of years. A few other serious relationships, if you like, including one with Olivia Martinez, the French actor, which ended in 2007. Was engaged to another actor till 2017, and then had a 5-year relationship with an executive until 2023. So you're not so lucky in love, unfortunately.
0: Well, you're forgetting the big one.
2: Who's that? Me?
0: Michael.
2: No, I ended it. Oh, the Hutchins variety.
0: Yes. Yeah, we all know that you and Kylie broke up and it was you. Mr. Hutchins.
2: Can we talk about the Michael Hutchins one? I don't know if we want to go there, do we? It was always an interesting relationship, but yes, she did have some
0: unsuccessful relationships. You're just jealous because she left went straight into Michael's arms. There you go.
2: Pretty much.
0: There's a rumour. It's not true, but it's a rumour.
2: It's a rumour, and I like it.
0: Good on you, Kylie.
2: Let's get into the top five biggest selling songs of Kylie Minogue in Australia, shall we?
0: Yeah.
2: And at number five, a song from the year 2000. So after her leaving her then record label Deconstruction Records in 98, she signed a deal with British label Parlophone, of course, Beatles label, among other artists over the years. The same year, began recording her album Light Years. Now, the following year, she released her comeback single called Spinning Around, which, of course, was huge here in Australia and also in Europe, and led to her releasing a follow-up single from Light Years, which is the song we're about to play. On a Night Like This, it is, of course, which was really originally written for a Swedish recording artist by the name of Pandora by four blokes. Pandora did record it for her 1999 album No Regrets, but the writers were pretty disappointed at its lack of success, so they handed it to Parlophone and suggested Kylie record her vocals, and she did, and look what happened. It was a mega hit. So number five, On a Night Like This.

0: I tell you, that's a floor filler back in the day on the disco floor. Don't you, do you remember?
1: Absolutely. It's a Planet That Matters or something like that. Is that what they used to say?
0: That's the one.
1: So we move on to the number four song. And this was a song that got to number one in 1994. And it was her first single after leaving her then record label, PWL. So she signed the deal with Deconstruction Records, as we mentioned earlier, which was a dance label in the UK. Apparently she'd begun to feel a bit like a puppet and like that she needed some freedom. So news that Kylie had split with PWL spread throughout the music industry, and the producer by the name of Dave Seaman and also a producer by the name of Steve Anderson heard about this, also known as the Brothers in Rhythm, and they'd previously remixed a track for her. So they rang her up and asked her what they could do for her and whether they could write a song for her. So they arranged a meeting to discuss what she wanted to do, and she was all up for it. So the producers were pretty surprised by the direction that she wanted to go down. She said, Dave Seaman said, I think at the point in her career, at this point in her career, her persona was bigger than the music, and everybody was kind of willing her to make a more credible record. She apparently had outgrown the pop music she'd been making until then. So like many of her hits, this one was written pretty quickly. In fact, written in apparently around an hour or so. Can you believe it? According to Dave, it just all kind of flowed out and slotted into place, which is usually the case with the good stuff, he said. He was right. It's a great song. Confide in Me at number four.

0: Yep, Ripper track. Ripper track. Love it. Really good.
1: Love it. Love it. Love it. We go back to 1987 for her third biggest song. It was her first mega hit in the UK. It was the second song she released here after Locomotion. It is, of course, I Should Be So Lucky, which was allegedly put together in 40 minutes. Apparently, Mike Stock of Stock, Aitken, Waterman fame, who, of course, were massive for Kylie, apparently wrote the lyrics based on little bits and pieces that you heard about her. So the story goes that after the success of the Locomotion song here in Australia, Stock, Aitken, and Waterman were keen for her to be a superstar in the UK, and they were very successful at the time. Apparently, she'd signed up a year earlier, so the story goes, but when she turned up to the studio for the first time, Stott, Aitken and Waterman realised that they hadn't written any songs for her. So they wrote this song very quickly, and within 2 hours, not only had the song been written, but she'd finished recording it. And after recording the song, apparently Stock said that he was pretty sure they would never see Kylie again. In fact, they didn't even listen back to the song that they just worked on with her, saying that, "I can remember being at a Christmas party and hearing this record that was so good that I went over to asked the DJ who it was. It turned out to be Kylie, and we completely underestimated her popularity." Well, I Should Be So Lucky would go on to be her first number one hit in the UK, as I said, and began this unbelievable partnership with Stock, Aitken and Waterman that would last for 4 years. At number three, I Should Be So Lucky.

0: help but sing along.
1: How can you not? We move on to the number two song. This song we've already talked about already, and it was her, as I mentioned, first number one hit here in Australia. It is, of course, The Locomotion, which was originally done, well, it's been originally done by many people, but originally, as in first ever version, done by Little Eva way back in 1962, which sounded a bit like this. Yeah.

0: another dance floor filler. They all are. I tell you, I've got a little story about this. I fancied myself as being a bit of a singer back in the day. And the two songs that I thought that I was going to release as my hit songs in the 80s, this is what I thought I was going to do. I was going to do Locomotion, right?
1: And is this before Kylie did it or?
0: Before Kylie and Venus. Right. They were the two songs I was going to do. They both ended up in the Stock Aitken and Waterman family. One was Bananarama with Venus and, and Kylie with Locomotion. And I'm like, aw.
1: We could be doing a top five about your songs.
0: Exactly.
1: What could have been, J-Ray?
0: Well, exactly. Kylie stole my number one. And I auditioned for Neighbours once. Here you go.
1: Is that right? Oh, my God.
0: I've taken it away from Kylie and made it all by myself. So I better, I better turn that back around again. Forget about me. Let's go on to Kylie.
1: Let's do that, shall we? Before we get to the number one song, I mentioned at the start that she's had 10 number ones over the years here in Australia. Five of them obviously feature in this top five. Here's a bit of the other five and some interesting songs in there and some interesting omissions as well.

0: So we had Got to Be Certain from 1988, Spinning Around from the year 2000, In Your Eyes from 2002, Slow from 2003, and Two Hearts from 2007. A couple of songs there I don't think I would have picked without checking my facts to make sure they actually got to number one. Yeah, but anyway. So we move on to the number one song, J-Ray. Any ideas what it might be?
1: Yes, but I'm not going to say.
0: Well, it was a hit in 2001 and following the success of Light Years, which was basically a comeback album for Kylie, her then record label Parlophone were pretty keen to capitalise on this new comeback success of hers. It was a song that was only the second that co-writers Kathy Dennis and Rob Davis had done together. Rob saying that we wrote the song at home in my old house in the autumn of 2000. We had 2 days together and on the second day we wrote this song. It was written in just 3.5 hours and Kathy Dennis described the experience of writing the song as the easiest process. The chemicals were all happy and working together, she said. Wow, was that easy to write a song as massive as this? I wish I'd known the formula. The song, of course, I'm talking about is Can't Get You Out of My Head.
1: What
0: featuring probably the most well-known part is the la la bit, la la la, with Kathy saying that we had the Can't Get You Out of My Head bit and we had the bridge, but it needed another hook, and that was the la la's. We knew it didn't need another lyric, so I just went la la la and turned out to be a fantastic move, obviously.
1: Yeah.
0: After sending the complete song back to music manager Simon Fuller, who had put those two together in the first place to write it, it was decided that it wasn't quite the right match for his then project, S Club 7. That was the original plan. S Club 7 were going to sing it. Yeah. It was then offered to Sophie Ellis-Bextor, who turned it down. My God, I bet she regrets that to this day.
1: Yeah, because she would have done a good job with that.
0: I agree. Before Kylie's come and got a hold of it, and as we say pretty much every week on this segment, the rest is history. apparently, Kylie said the first time she was played the song, she knew after 20 seconds how important the song would be for her, and it certainly was. It basically rejuvenated her career, didn't it? She said, I couldn't even fathom what I was hearing. It just did something. I was beside myself, she said. Then at the end of the song, panic set in. I was saying, are you sure we've got this song? Don't tell me that we don't. Is it secured? Can we have it? And we did. This kickstarted a whole different phase in her career, she said, and it has been, to this day, her most successful single here in Australia, in fact, for that matter, around the world. So let's hear it in full. Can't Get You Out of My Head, Kylie's biggest song of all time in Australia.
1: Fantastic. Good on you, Murph. We'll catch up with you next week. Got anything good for us? Oh, no, don't tell us. Surprise us.
0: Okay. Let's leave it at that.
1: Could be anything.
0: Pretty much.
1: Could be anything. Good on you. And it's time for me to get out of here as well. Here is your Kylie Minogue with what song, Murph?
0: Can't Get You Out of My Head, la, la, la.
1: Catch you next time. Bye.

name of this song is The Wildwood Flower. Now, The Wildwood Flower is an old country classic. It's gained a whole new popularity. The song isn't any more popular, but the flower's doing real good. Wildwood Flower grew wild on the farm, and we never knowed what it was called. Some said it's a flower, and some said it's a weed. I didn't give it much thought. One day I was out there talking to my brother, and I reached down for a weed to chew on. Things got fuzzy and things got blurry, and then everything was gone. Didn't know what happened, but I knew it beat the hell out of sniffing burlap. I come to, and my brother was there, and he said, "What's wrong with your eyes?" I said, "I don't know. I was chewing on the weed." He said, "Well, let me give it a try." I spent the rest of that day and most of that night trying to find my brother Bill. Caught up with him about 6 o'clock the next morning, naked, singing on the windmill. He said he flew up there. I had to fly up and get him down. He's about half crazy. The very next day, we picked a bunch of them weeds and we put them in the sun to dry. Then we mashed them up and we cleaned them off, put them in the corn cob pipe. Smoking them wildwood flowers got to be a habit. We never seen no harm. Oh, we thought it was kind of handy. Take a trip and never leave the farm. They go puff that wildwood weed. Next thing you know, you're just wandering around behind the little animals. Good things got to come to an end. It's the same with the wildwood weeds. One day this fella from Washington come by and spied them and turned white as a sheet. And he dug and he burned and he dug and he killed all our cute little weeds. And then he drove away. We just smiled and waved, sitting there on that sack of seeds. Y'all come back now, you hear?

Good morning and welcome to Goulburn's Ram FM. This is Michael Rowe asking the question, what are you wearing? Welcome to the long weekend of October and lilac time here in Goulburn. The program I'm presenting this morning is a repeat from a few weeks ago where we had a problem with the NBN dropping out between Brisbane and Goulburn, and a lot of people missed most of the show. So we're going to repeat it again this morning, so I hope you can stay around between now and 11. After 11, Brian Annetts is in with his country music program. Always a great listen, so I hope you can stick around for that as well. If you'd like to get in touch with us, you can send us a message by typing in the email address whatareyouwearing103@gmail.com. Just type that in, say g'day to us, ask us about some music we played, or even suggest some music to play, and we'll see what we can do for you. That's enough of me talking. Let's get on with the music, but please listen responsibly.

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The opening ceremony for the Lilac Time Festival has been moved from Belmore Park to the council building, the foyer in the council building in Bourke Street at 11 a.m. Also, the talent show and Battle of the Bands has moved to the Hume Conservatorium. So the wet weather is having a bit of an effect on that, but get out there and enjoy your Lilac Time.

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